0: used to be.
1: All right, Chris Nelson, man, in on this Wednesday night. And Jane mentioned something about a pep in my step. She saw it. Yeah, I actually tripped over my own shoe. Yeah, she's laughing at me. It's been one of those nights. I'm going to tell you what, she is getting ready to head on out for the night, and I'm just getting in here. Man, I got the tunes lined up all the way till midnight with the Killers at 92 KQRS. Coming up.

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9: 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Hey, it's Paul Fletcher, and I care about Minnesota, and I care about music. 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Hey, it's Paul Fletcher. 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With me, you'll get both of plenty of them on 92 KQRS. 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
18: 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And tonight, yeah, remaining cloudy. Maybe some fog developing here after midnight, but it won't be as heavy as it was last night. Overnight low 57. Tomorrow, the clouds break up. We'll be in the sunshine. It will be less humid with a high of 65 and 63 as we head into Friday. Right now, we're at 70. Minneapolis, St. Paul.
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1: You know, I don't think I could hear this song as a country song, but that was the intention when Prince wrote this. Yeah, talking about the end of the world. You know, surviving chaos through love, faith, and new beginning. Yep, that sounds like Prince. The iconic tune, Purple Rain, here at 92 KQRS. I never

When it came to this one from the Red Hot Chili Peppers, it was recorded during the Blood Sugar Sex Magic Sessions, but for some reason, their producer Rick Rubin, he held the song back, and it was a couple of years later, released it for the movie soundtrack to Coneheads. I don't get it. A serious song to Coneheads. I mean, whatever they did, it worked. This became a number one hit for the Chili Peppers. The tune Soul to Squeeze. 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
11: 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We've made some changes here at 92 KQRS, and I'm one of them. Hey, it's Paul Fletcher, and I care about Minnesota, and I care about music. With me, you'll get both of plenty of them on 92 KQRS. Hey, it's Paul Fletcher. We're so proud of what we've built here at 92 KQRS, a complete rock destination built specifically for Minnesota, which just means we'll still sound great when it's 30 below, I guess. Hey, it's Paul Fletcher. We're so proud of what we've built here at 92 KQRS, a complete rock destination built specifically for Minnesota, which just means we'll still sound great when it's 30 below, I guess. Hey, it's Paul Fletcher. We're so proud of what we've built here at 92 KQRS, a complete rock destination built specifically for Minnesota, which just means we'll still sound great when it's 30 below, I guess. Hey, it's Paul Fletcher. 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

when it came to this band hailing out of Sacramento, using an instrument that's normally not heard in rock music. But tell you what, when we hear it, we know who it is. Oh yeah, no mistaking. That right there, the trumpet of Cake, with a tune, Short Skirt, Long Jacket, here at 92 KUPD.

You know, Stevie Nicks wrote this song during that period after the failure of the Buckingham Nicks album and before joining Fleetwood Mac. That was when she was deciding, should I just give up this whole music thing and go back to school? Well, as we know now, the future brought her to music with Fleetwood Mac. Here is Landslide at 92 KQRS. To my

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2: Weather from KQ, it is brought to you by North State Mechanical Heating and Air, your neighbor that knows heating and air. Tonight, yeah, we are still locked under the clouds. Maybe some fog developing here after midnight. It shouldn't be as heavy as it was last night. Overnight low 57. Tomorrow, back into sunshine, less humid. Gonna feel nice with a high of 65 and 63 as we head into Friday. Right now, we're still at 70. Minneapolis, St. Paul.
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Because you said you want more. 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

decided to cover a song. He chose this one because he remembers the original version that was done by Tommy James and the Shondells. Yeah, the first time he heard it, he was in the backseat of a car, making out with a girl. Hey, gotta go with those memorable moments. Billy Idol, you're at 92 KQRS.

right, Chris Nelson, just looking over here at the Luther West Side Volkswagen Talk and Text Line. And got to say hello to Darlene checking in here from Burnsville. It says, can you please throw on the tune Zombie from, I believe that would be the Cranberries. Because for some reason, that song has been in my head all day and I would love to hear it if you could throw it on. Well, tell you what, Darlene, here you go at 92 KQRS.

0: It's Lisa Miller with the KQ Rock Review for Wednesday, September 30th. On this day in 2002, the Rolling Stones released 40 Licks, a greatest hits collection to celebrate their 40th anniversary. And it also marked the beginning of their Licks tour, where they played 117 shows around the world. Although they played the Twin Cities many times over the years, they skipped us on that tour. Here's Mick Jagger on how they chose songs for the Stones' 40 Licks compilation.
1: 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It only holds a certain amount of time, like 75 minutes or something. So most of them choose themselves, and then you've got maybe two or three that you can argue about. To be honest, I don't think we argued about it at all.
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9: 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Hey, it's Paul Fletcher. 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Hey, it's Paul Fletcher. 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Hey, it's Paul Fletcher. 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

You know, when it came to Queen, I mean, we found out right away that, man, that band, they could rock. And what was it, a couple of years later, they also showed us they could do opera. Yeah, thanks to the song Bohemian Rhapsody. They also showed us they could do gospel. 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

You know this song written by the Beastie Boys along with their producer Rick Rubin. A song that was written more of a joke, yeah, trying to make fun of all those, you know, party anthems that were released back in the 80s. And, well, look out. Listeners actually misunderstood the joke. Yeah, made this song one of those party anthems, the Beastie Boys, here at 92 KQRS. Kick it!

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4: 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Hey, it's Paul Fletcher, and I care about Minnesota, and I care about music. 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We've made some changes here at 92 KQRS, and I'm one of them. Hey, it's Paul Fletcher, and I care about Minnesota, and I care about music. 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
18: 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And tonight, remaining cloudy, maybe some fog developing here after midnight. Shouldn't be as bad as it was this morning. Overnight low right around 57. Tomorrow, we're back into sunshine. Going to be less humid, but nice, with a high of 65 and 63 with sun as we head into Friday. Right now, we're at 67, Minneapolis, St. Paul.
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All right, Chris Nelson. Now, when it came to Suzanne Vega and her song Tom's Diner, that song was actually an a cappella track she released off of the album Solitude Standing. And it was a couple of years later in 1990, this British dance duo grabbed that song. They put a beat behind it, and man, it took off over in England. Only problem was it was unauthorized. Yeah, you need to get their permission. But you know what? Suzanne Vega, being a good sport, she liked it. She said it actually adds energy to the song. So she made a deal. Did not take him to court, but made the song international for Suzanne Vega and DNA, Tom's Diner, here at 92 KQRS.

coming up here in less than a half hour, we got KQ's 5 at 10, where tonight I had five songs we were going to play from 1998 until I remembered. Oh, yeah. Late last night, I got a text. I'm pulling it up right now from Christy in Anoka. She said, can you please play five songs from 1986? All right. Well, tell you what, I'll just kind of throw my list here away, and we will now play five songs from this day back in 1986. Tonight at 10. Hello.

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Chris Nelson. And coming up here in a couple of minutes at 10, we got KQ's 5 at 10. And I got to say thank you to Christy and Anoka. She is the one that checked in, wanted to hear five songs from this day as we go back tonight, back to 1986. That comes up here tonight at 10.

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song coming from the mind of Run DMC's producer. Yeah, talking about the legendary Rick Rubin, who thought, what would happen if I brought these two bands together? Well, at first it was an idea that Run DMC did not want to do, but I guess it was Jam Master Jay who convinced the other two to, hey, let's give it a shot. We'll see what happens. Well, what happened is that song became a massive crossover hit, a song that brought Aerosmith out of the slump that they were in and brought Run DMC, man, to MTV in a big way. That video was on all the time. The collaboration between Run DMC and Aerosmith, you got the tune, Walk This Way. Here on KQ, it's 5 and 10, where tonight we are rolling through five songs that were on the charts on this day, September 30th. And tonight we're back in 1986. Now, this song winning a Grammy for Best Rock Performance. Give it up to Annie Lennox and Dave Stewart, Eurythmics and Missionary Man. Here on KQ is 5 and 10. Well, I want-

band, you got to give it to Wang Chung. Able to put the band's name in the lyrics. Yep, everybody, Wang Chung tonight. A video that got banned by the BBC over in England due to the potential seizure risks. And for a good reason, the video, a lot of quick editing, a lot of moving around. And I'm thinking, that was done before digital editing. That must have taken a long time. Great tune from Wang Chung. Everybody, have fun tonight here on KQ's 5 at 10, where we are rolling through five songs that were on the charts on this day back in 1986. And I got to once again thank you to Christy in Anoka. She wanted five songs from 1986. And this, yeah, a one-hit wonder. Not a real big surprise, but still a great tune. Timbuk3, the future's so bright, I got to wear shades. Here on KQ's 5 at 10.

0: There you go. The Talking Heads bringing that song into the top five with the tune Wild, Wild Life here on KQ's 5 at 10, where we just went through five songs that were on the charts on this day. Yeah, the final day of September back in 1986. And I got to say thank you once again. Goes out to Christy and Anoka. She is the one that chose the year tonight. Now, we will do this again tomorrow night. Yeah, 10 o'clock. I will have five songs from another year. It's all part of KQ's 5 at 10.
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8: 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We've made some changes here at 92 KQRS, and I'm one of them. Hey, it's Paul Fletcher, and I care about Minnesota, and I care about music. With me, you'll get both of plenty of them on 92 KQRS. We've made some changes here at 92 KQRS, and I'm one of them. Hey, it's Paul Fletcher, and I care about Minnesota, and I care about music. With me, you'll get both of plenty of them on 92 KQRS. 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Hey, it's Paul Fletcher. We're so proud of what we've built here at 92 KQRS, a complete rock destination built specifically for Minnesota, which just means we'll still sound great when it's 30 below, I guess. We've made some changes here at 92 KQRS, and I'm one of them. Hey, it's Paul Fletcher, and I care about Minnesota, and I care about music. With me, you'll get both of plenty of them on 92 KQRS. Hey, it's Paul Fletcher. We're so proud of what we've built here at 92 KQRS, a complete rock destination built specifically for Minnesota, which just means we'll still sound great when it's 30 below, I guess.
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0: Weather from KQ, it is brought to you by North State Mechanical Heating and Air, your neighbor that knows heating and air. Remaining cloudy tonight, maybe some fog developing here after midnight, overnight low right around 57. Tomorrow, going to be phenomenal. We'll have sunshine, the humidity will drop. We'll see a high right around 65. Sun on Friday as well with a high of 63. Right now we're at 65. Minneapolis, St. Paul.
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Chris Nelson. Now, I remember when this song came out, there were religious radio stations. They didn't know what to do. I mean, the song, it was great. The only problem is the lead singer, she's got a nose ring. Believe it or not, that is why some stations wouldn't play it. But hey, we loved it. Joan Osborne and one of us here at 92 KQRS. Yeah.

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6: 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Hey, it's Paul Fletcher, and I care about Minnesota, and I care about music. 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

You know, when it came to the album Californication from the Red Hot Chili Peppers, that album listed as a comeback album for the band because, yeah, there was a four-year gap between that one and One Hot Minute, with lineup changes going on within the band, and more importantly, severe drug addictions once again reared its ugly head. It was basically a near collapse of the band, but you know, luckily, they found their vision, and this song, the title track of that successful album, Californication, the Red Hot Chili Peppers, here at 92 KQRS. Psych.

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8: 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With me, you'll get both of plenty of them on 92 KQRS. Hey, it's Paul Fletcher. 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
27: 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And yeah, tonight remaining cloudy. Maybe some fog developing here after midnight. Overnight low 57. Now tomorrow, man, going to be phenomenal. We're back in the sun. It will be less humid with a high right around 65 and 63 as we head into Friday. Right now, we're still at 65. Minneapolis, St. Paul.
12: Back to the music. It's

yeah, Chris Nelson. And you got to believe the Gallagher brothers just doing this on purpose. Yeah, making us all wait. Will there be a tour next year? I mean, all signs are kind of pointing to yes, but we got to wait for the official word. Believe me, if they're going to be making a tour run, please make a stop here in St. Paul or Minneapolis. That'd be great. Oasis, here at 92 KQRS.

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3: 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We've made some changes here at 92 KQRS, and I'm one of them. Hey, it's Paul Fletcher, and I care about Minnesota, and I care about music. With me, you'll get both of plenty of them on 92 KQRS. Hey, it's Paul Fletcher. 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With me, you'll get both of plenty of them on 92 KQRS. 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

awesome. Just about time for me to roll on out of here. Yeah, can you tell? Almost midnight, but I'll tell you what. Now I'll be back here tomorrow night at Old Studio 92A. I'll jump in here around 7 o'clock. Leaving you with the Offspring. 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Have a great night.

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2: 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I thought it was a urinal. 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

kids. 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And he's up there. 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
9: We've made some changes here at 92 KQRS, and I'm one of them. Hey, it's Paul Fletcher, and I care about Minnesota, and I care about music. With me, you'll get both of plenty of them on 92 KQRS. Hey, it's Paul Fletcher. We're so proud of what we've built here at 92 KQRS, a complete rock destination built specifically for Minnesota, which just means we'll still sound great when it's 30 below, I guess. We've made some changes here at 92 KQRS, and I'm one of them. Hey, it's Paul Fletcher, and I care about Minnesota, and I care about music. With me, you'll get both of plenty of them on 92 KQRS. Hey, it's Paul Fletcher. We're so proud of what we've built here at 92 KQRS, a complete rock destination built specifically for Minnesota, which just means we'll still sound great when it's 30 below, I guess. We've made some changes here at 92 KQRS, and I'm one of them. Hey, it's Paul Fletcher, and I care about Minnesota, and I care about music. With me, you'll get both of plenty of them on 92 KQRS. Hey, it's Paul Fletcher. 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
1: Reluctantly crouched at the starting line. 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
1: Yeah, you,
2: 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Well, I'm getting on 94 from the Riverside exit at 4:11 in the morning.
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11: 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Hey, it's Paul Fletcher, and I care about Minnesota, and I care about music. With me, you'll get both of plenty of them on 92 KQRS. We've made some changes here at 92 KQRS, and I'm one of them. Hey, it's Paul Fletcher, and I care about Minnesota, and I care about music. With me, you'll get both of plenty of them on 92 KQRS. We've made some changes here at 92 KQRS, and I'm one of them. Hey, it's Paul Fletcher, and I care about Minnesota, and I care about music. With me, you'll get both of plenty of them on 92 KQRS. Hey, it's Paul Fletcher. We're so proud of what we've built here at 92 KQRS, a complete rock destination built specifically for Minnesota, which just means we'll still sound great when it's 30 below, I guess. We've made some changes here at 92 KQRS, and I'm one of them. Hey, it's Paul Fletcher, and I care about Minnesota, and I care about music. With me, you'll get both of plenty of them on 92 KQRS. Hey, it's Paul Fletcher. 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
11: 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Hey, it's Paul Fletcher, and I care about Minnesota, and I care about music. With me, you'll get both of plenty of them on 92 KQRS. 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

0: Gorman in the Morning, Minnesota's 92 KQRS. The day will not start any better than the day that you wake up and listen to Life During Wartime. That's just been a staple for many, many, many, many years. I just said to Fletcher, you know, I really wish I'd written that song.
1: Yeah.
0: I'd love to walk around and go, oh, Life During Wartime? Yeah, that's mine. It's got to feel pretty good.
1: Yeah, I would imagine that it is.
0: Good morning, Paul Fletcher.
1: Good morning. Let's get after it. Hockey for the Wild starts tonight. Let's go!
0: It does? I hadn't any idea.
2: Ryder! Get out of my backyard!
3: Yes, that's what we're doing.
0: Giannis.
3: Yeah, we are. Dude, when the Heat come to town, I want all of Target Center filled with people who have signs. Get out of my backyard.
2: Get out of my backyard.
3: Yeah.
0: Man, no kidding. All right, all right, all right. It's Thursday. It is the first day of October.
1: Unbelievable.
0: You know, a guy who's obsessed with commerce like me, it's the first day of the fourth quarter. That's how I see everything.
1: Yes. Right.
0: I actually saw that today. I was like, the fourth quarter, let's see, that's 3 months each, right? Oh, yeah, this is the fourth quarter.
3: It is.
0: I never pay attention. All right, let's get to it. I need some headlines, Paul Fletcher. I am feeling Minnesota-y.
1: The annual Coolest Thing Made in Minnesota contest has revealed its four finalists for 2026.
0: Nice.
1: And they are Solventum's Bear Hugger. That's B-A-I-R, Hugger Warming System. It's a specialized medical patient warming device used before, during, and after surgery to maintain normal core body temperatures.
0: Well, I mean, that's, I guess that's cooler than Gorman in the Morning.
1: I mean, just get him a blue ribbon right now. My God.
0: Dang.
1: Whip Air's Fire Boss Aerial Firefighting System, an incredibly timely addition considering the wildfires that we faced in this state alone. And they're joined by two of last year's finalists.
3: Okay, what's it called? Whip Ass?
1: Whip Air.
3: Oh, Whip Air.
1: Whip Ass. No, not Whip Ass. It's Whip Air.
0: That just wouldn't be fair if they had the balls to call it Whip Ass.
3: Firefighting System. What is it? How does it, like, what does it do? Is it like dropping the fire retardant chemicals all over the woods? Okay.
1: So if you want to see what this stuff looks like, just in a quick snapshot on the Instagram and the Facebook story, there's a photo of each of them, and you can also go vote because it's all a public vote. And those two are joined by two of last year's finalists, Vistaville's sleek teardrop trailer. I want one of those.
0: Okay, that's pretty badass.
1: We actually we were in Hinckley this past weekend, mm-hmm. and driving home, we went past one of these, and I'm like, God, make one of those for four, and I'm in. Because they're just really, really cool. And then ATX Manufacturing's track chair. You guys might remember this because we talked about it last year.
0: Yeah.
1: That's the all-terrain one. And I think we all questioned, like, what do we need an all-terrain wheelchair for? The photo indicate is perfect. It shows, think of someone who loves hunting, mm-hmm. but is confined to a wheelchair.
0: Sure.
1: So that's really what it's all about. Again, the winner is determined by public voting. If you want to get involved, there's a link on Instagram and Facebook.
3: Man.
1: Or just search the coolest thing made in Minnesota, and you'll find it.
3: I thought that all-terrain wheelchair had already won. Now I've got to stuff the ballot box for that.
1: Yeah.
3: That sucker's cool.
1: Last year, it was that Polaris, the military razor.
0: Mm-hmm.
1: That was the one that won last year.
3: Okay.
1: It was modified for U.S. Special Forces use in Afghanistan.
0: I just want to go back really quickly, and I want to reiterate Ryder's thought that it should be called the Whip Ass
3: right?
0: Aerial Firefighting System.
1: Okay.
0: Because I want to see the interview. The guy goes, well, we had success in the testing, and my son said, Dad, you really whipped that fire's ass,
3: uh-huh.
0: and we figured, let's call it Whip Ass. Come on.
3: Yeah. Missed
0: it was right there.
3: Yes.
0: But, all right, I'm sorry. I digress.
1: It's coming from the sky above. Whip Air. It works still.
0: But not as cool.
3: Badass.
0: It's not as cool.
3: Yeah.
1: Okay. A Dubai flight to Tel Aviv plummeted yesterday before passengers broke into the cockpit to stabilize and divert the plane.
0: This story's incredible. Sorry.
1: It really is.
0: Really, really messed me up.
1: It is. Israeli authorities say an

0: Omani co-pilot stabbed his Indian captain mid-air.
1: What?
0: Israel is investigating a potential motive. Roughly 2 hours after takeoff, passengers near the front of the aircraft heard an altercation and a cry for help. The plane then nosedived, plunging over 14,000 feet in 29 seconds.
2: Yeah.
0: A crew member and at least one passenger broke into the cockpit to subdue the pilot assailant and regain control of the plane. Another pilot, scheduled to operate a later flight, jumped in and executed an emergency landing in Saudi Arabia. Both pilots were hospitalized with stab wounds.
3: So think about this. Geez. There was a third pilot just deadheading, they call it. He's sitting out in the cabin because he's on his way to his next round of flights.
1: With all the other passengers.
3: If that pilot's not on this plane... That plane goes down.
0: Probably.
3: The pilot, the co-pilot was restrained and beaten up. The pilot was stabbed and was bleeding all over the place.
1: Oh.
3: And by the way, 14,000 feet in 29 seconds, that's straight down.
1: That's like roller coaster time.
3: Co-pilot was trying to crash the plane. The rudder on the back of the tail blew off. Everybody's like, it's a miracle anybody landed it. It's beyond the fact there happened to be a third pilot available to do so.
0: Yeah.
3: This is the greatest result for the scariest possibility.
4: I consider myself a hero, but I also just consider myself a human being.
3: Yeah, I got stuck thinking about it a little too long yesterday, and I was like, I just cannot imagine what that must have felt like for everybody.
0: Yeah. U2 is collaborating with Jack White's Third Man Records for a special edition vinyl pressing of their new album, Carnaval de Luz, which is set to be released November 13th. The variant of the album features a yellow and black sleeve and is pressed on yellow vinyl, specifically designed for independent music retailers. Ryder, maybe you can clear this up, because a pre-order sold out immediately.
1: Okay.
0: But I believe, and I did some basic checking but didn't see anything for definitive. Do you know if this will actually make it to independent music stores?
1: I mean, if you pre-order through an independent music store, they're going to get this variant. Mm-hmm. And then if you pre-ordered it, you will for sure get it. I can double check if there will be additional copies beyond that. We're getting real nerdy here.
0: Trying to see if it's available for people.
1: When things are like an indie release or something like that, you can get it at your local independent record store and you do a pre-order. That's through the independent record store, too.
3: This is too nerdy.
0: It's really not nerdy because it's sold out on the website immediately, and I just want to know, because there are inevitably YouTube people listening right now that want to know, can I get my hands on this thing?
3: So I guess the answer is, well, if you stop by an independent music store, like, I don't know, down in the valley, if you went in there and asked them, they could give you all the information you need.
0: There you go.
3: It's great to be Jack White. You just sit around and you're going about your own affairs, and then Bono calls and goes, can we do a record with you? And you go, yeah, sure.
1: Sure, why not?
3: Yeah. Nice job, Jack.
0: Yeah. A TikToker called Ivory Marie says that going to Great Cliffs is like playing haircut roulette. And you know what? I've had first-hand experience with this. Let's see what she has to say.
5: I got my haircut today at Great Clips, and a lot of women are probably thinking, why would you do that? You never know what you're going to get. Exactly. That's the fun part. It was like haircut roulette. So I walk in, and I'm like, hey, just a little trim, just get the dead ends off. Lady's like, got it. And before she gets out a brush to brush it or a comb to part my hair, she just grabs the scissors out and starts cutting. No parts, nothing. Yeah. Just starts cutting. And I was watching my hair hit the floor like inch by inch by inch by inch. And I was like, wow, we're making a wig for somebody else today. We cut a lot off. It's a lot. It's not a trim. It's a whole new haircut. But at the end of the day, I kind of like it.
1: Hey.
0: What she leaves out is that she's got about shoulder-length hair in the video.
1: Okay.
0: She claims her hair was close to her stomach.
3: Well, and what you left out...
0: She took off like 8 inches of hair.
3: What you left out was that was actually performance artist Laurie Anderson. That's not true. No, I'm making that up. But it sounds like something she would have done.
0: I want to say this, just in case, especially in case they want to throw money at KQRS. We love Great Clips. We've gotten less than a mile.
3: Okay.
0: I got two kids.
1: Yeah.
0: You know, they're starting to get to the age where they're maybe going to want to go to a hairstylist or whatever. But we love Great Clips.
1: Oh, whatever. I'm 34. I'm still going to Great Clips, buddy.
0: There you go. That's all I've ever gone to.
1: Yeah.
0: We went in. Our daughter, Evan, the 10-year-old, had an asymmetrical. So she had like really short on one side and long on the other.
1: Okay.
0: She had to get it cut almost like super short to grow it back out.
3: Yeah.
0: So we're trying to grow it back out. Went in, almost the exact same thing. We just want to clean it up.
3: Yeah.
0: And the lady took like 4 inches off, which is 10 years old was a ton of
3: hair. That's a lot of hair.
0: Thank God the 10-year-old liked it, because it was almost the exact, it was like when I read this or when I listened to her, I'm like, that's exactly our experience.
1: It is very much roulette. One time I went in and I was defeated. I'm like, whatever, I don't care what you do. They gave me a really cute haircut. And then another time I went in and I'm like, do whatever you want. You're the expert. And then when I got done, she said, I made you look like Winona Ryder from Beetlejuice with the spiky bangs. And I was like, what is happening?
3: Yeah. Oh my God.
0: But the thing is, though, is if you go in and you get the right person, like, you get a phenomenal haircut for really cheap. $15. Yeah.
1: It's worth it to play the game, to roll the dice, to play the haircut really roulette.
3: Home of the grab bag haircut. Yeah. I had no idea.
0: Yeah. It's hilarious.
3: I haven't paid less than $600 for a haircut in years.
0: Well, you should try out Great Clips. That's pretty great.
1: Kidding. Oh, boy.
3: Hey, let's talk sports briefly. As we're still doing our best to find the silver linings and bright spots of a very disappointing Lynx season. Mm-hmm. Hey, at least Paige Beckers from Hopkins got a playoff win last night.
1: Oh,
3: yeah. I'm trying. Yeah. The Dallas Wings, they beat the Valkyries in OT. They're not going to win game 3, but hey, way to go, Hopkins, Paige Beckers. Mm-hmm. Vikings, Tampa Bay Sunday. Sam Ekstrom's going to call us in about the 8 o'clock hour.
1: Yep.
3: If you have questions for Sam ahead of the game, please feel free to submit them on the Luther Westside Volkswagen Talk and Text Line 651-422. Rock.
1: Yeah.
0: You got it. Team effort.
3: The longer that number establishes, the harder it is for me to remember it. 422-ROCK. I want to say 442. I'm not going to say it again. 422-ROCK. 422-ROCK.
0: Yeah, it was so funny. Like, day one, you were so worried about it, and you just killed it.
3: Yeah, no. It takes about a month for me to forget how things work.
1: Yeah. I like how you're not saying the old phone number. You're just saying random phone numbers.
3: Yeah, no. It's not, no, I'm not going to go back. I'm not going to go old school. I'll confuse you for the future.
0: So just to be clear, 651-422-ROCK.
3: Uh-huh. Yes. If you have questions for Sam Ekstrom regarding the Vikings or anything else. If you got a recipe, a joke, we'll listen to anything.
1: Sure.
3: JJ did not practice yesterday. That sprained right ankle still limited him to only 7 plays against Tampa Bay. If there were ever a game where I'm like, well, if he's got a rest, he's got a rest. It's this week against the Dolphins. Get better soon, JJ. This is weird to realize, but other cities still have baseball teams that are playing.
1: Oh, right.
3: And the Chicago Cubs have ruined the dream of a Chicago World Series. They were eliminated to the Padres in 2 straight. The White Sox did their part, even though it was never going to happen. They were never both going to get there. But hey, I mean, I'm the guy who still buys Powerball tickets every now and again. So, a Chicago and they were dreaming. The Yankees beat the Red Sox 2-0. So now let's all become Tampa Bay Rays fans.
1: Oh, yeah.
3: God, I hate the Yankees.
0: Mm-hmm. Yeah.
3: All right, looking ahead at positivity, let's go. The Minnesota Wild tonight at 7 p.m. in Nashville against the Predators. The season begins. Two big names will not be there. Brock Faber, we talked about this yesterday with the fractured skull. No timetable for his return. Gustafson is also on the injured reserve. He's got a hip. The Great Wall is the man.
0: He wants to be the man.
3: He wants to be the man.
0: It's his net. I mean, let's be sure. It's his net. I mean, Gustafson's going to have to. I mean, something's going to have to happen for Gustafson to get the net back full
3: time. If you want to watch the game, it's called Wild Plus. Look it up. If you you can watch the entire Wild season via Amazon Prime Video. There's a few ways to do it. This seems to be the simplest way to explain it. You can do a monthly subscription, a standalone, for about $20 a month. You can get the annual subscription for $100 on any Amazon account, and blah, blah, blah. You can figure it out. It's a pain, but it's there.
1: You can go to nearly any dive bar in St. Paul and let them figure it out for you.
3: There you go. That's what I meant to say.
0: That's the thing to do, because there are like 4 or 5 different, but the other ones feel like you're going to have to piece it together with duct tape. Yeah. The subscription you're talking about, that's the way to go if you just want to have it and not worry about it.
3: River Falls.
1: Hello, Wisconsin.
3: Come on, Whiskey.
1: Mm-hmm.
3: Hey, River Falls, glad to have you with us.
0: Love that. My niece goes to school there.
3: Well, right on that.
0: Yeah, River Falls is a good school.
3: I don't know how to tell you guys this, but Hot Pockets are not what they used to be.
0: Don't tell me that.
3: We've got some sad news for you regarding your Hot Pockets after this.

0: Gorman in the Morning, Minnesota's 92 KQRS. A video going viral. A TikTok video. One of those viral TikToks.
1: Okay.
0: A gentleman is very upset because he is finally feeling the effects of the economic pressures and crisis we're going through. They've apparently messed with his hot pockets.
2: Oh, okay.
1: I got my haircut today.
3: Hold on.
4: I know we're in an economic crisis right now because I just got a thing of Hot Pockets. Like, they don't even come with the pocket anymore. Just with what? The hot. You can't even afford the pocket. Like, you just have to raw dog it in the microwave.
0: Okay.
5: Hot Pockets.
0: My man's a little confused. He's saying it doesn't come with the pocket anymore. He means the crisping sleeve.
1: Okay.
0: The hot. The pocket is the pocket.
1: It's not just goo ingredients all over the place.
0: Yeah, that's right.
1: Okay.
0: He's referring to the fact that it's a crisping sleeve that comes with the hot pocket.
1: Yeah.
0: And of course, he's immediately being called out for bandwagon hot pocket fan. Because here's the funny thing. They got rid of that crisping sleeve a couple of years ago.
2: They did?
1: Really?
0: They've been phasing them out since 23.
2: What's the point of getting a hot pocket to begin with?
0: They said they reconfigured the recipe. They no longer need the crisping sleeve.
2: You know what I call on that? A whole bunch of BS.
6: Get out of my backyard.
2: Yeah.
0: Hey, man. They adjusted their crust recipe.
2: No.
0: The sleeve is no longer needed. And according to a press release from 2023, there's 30% more pepperoni there now than you remember.
2: Oh.
0: So,
2: right, well, then maybe I'm back.
0: So if you're the kind of person who's only hot pocketing yourself once every 4 years, yeah, this might be news. But for those of us who have never abandoned our beloved Hot Pockets, I don't think I've ever had one, actually.
2: I used to live on them. Oh, my God.
0: When I was living on food like that, I don't think they were out the scene yet.
1: Ooh.
0: Or if they were, I thought they were too expensive.
1: Yeah.
0: I'm old school.
1: Broke dude ramen noodles guy. Crisping sleeve. I mean, them taking this away. They've broken the social contract. I don't know what to do.
2: Yeah, I'm with you. I don't buy the whole, we've changed the recipe. Like, no. But I do remember a day where you'd get two sleeves and two hot packets for $1.99. And I'd eat both of them.
0: Wow.
2: And it was a wonderful night.
0: That is a good night.
2: Unless you put it in the microwave for an extra 7 seconds. If you even went 7 seconds over, you would have, like, burnt corners that you couldn't even chew through.
1: Yeah.
2: It was impossible to get through them.
0: Oh, I love that to me, it's like... Like getting it just right, like when you have a piece of a food item where it's like it's a matter of seconds or between good and bad.
2: Yeah,
0: that's like, can I get every grocery bag to the house in one trip?
1: Oh, yeah.
0: Can I? You know, it's like everything's a game, and I would have appreciated that. If I might have jumped on the Hot Pocket train if somebody had told me about the 7 seconds.
2: Well, you know what though, it made you feel like you were a chef.
0: That's what I mean.
2: It's like you know what? What I ended up doing was you bring the microwave down to like medium heat, do it a little bit longer.
0: And then you
2: finish it with like 10 seconds to really, you know what?
0: Yeah. Wow,
2: darn it. Now I need a hot pocket for lunch today. I'm getting one for lunch today, for sure.
0: In the
2: air fryer.
5: Hot pockets.
2: Yeah, there
0: that's
2: it is.
0: Hilarious.
2: Play it again. Damn it.
0: I love it.
2: Fired up.
0: That's fantastic.
2: Hot pockets.
1: Yeah.
0: Man. You know what? Make your own crisping sleeve.
2: No, air fryer.
1: Oh, I don't know.
2: Air fryer, baby.
0: Okay.
2: Air fryer will do the trick.
0: Man, if what I read online is true, you can make anything in an air fryer, and it's really healthy. Doesn't matter what the ingredients are before you put it in there.
2: Yeah.
0: Once you take it out, it's health food.
1: Yeah.
0: So that's my understanding.
2: It's air frying. It's not using batter.
0: Cheap Trick's Rick Nielsen is selling off a ton of guitars. He's got 300 things hitting the auction block. They're not all guitars. Amps. Part of those articles of clothing.
2: One that stands out to me.
0: He's got a bunch of stuff, and it's hitting the auction block. And he's doing it largely because he's like, I just got too much stuff. My wife wants me to start cleaning stuff out. We could all probably clean out some closets. Let's talk about Rick Nielsen and all the things we need to get rid of in about 5 minutes and two songs.
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0: Hey, it's Steve Gorman, and you can catch Gorman in the Morning with Fletcher and Ryder every day for moments like this. And in the middle of the men's room, they had a fountain to wash your hands. And the way it was set up, it was you would step up to a circular fountain, and there was a ring on the floor. You activated the water. There was, you know, foot pedals.
1: We had one at my elementary school.
0: Okay, you would then stick your hands under, and the water would come out. And me, as a seventh grader, I had never seen that particular piece of plumbing before. I thought it was a urinal. I stepped up and peed into the place you're supposed to wash your hands. And no one stopped me.
1: When you pushed that foot pedal, the entire water fountain. So he came up, pushed the thing, you're peeing, and then the water starts coming out?
0: Yeah.
1: Is that when it clicked with you, or was it later?
0: No, it definitely clicked, but I was midstream. 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And that's what I did. I didn't wash my hands. I just zipped up and got out of there. 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
1: Hey, South Minneapolis, 35W northbound, or really Bloomington, after 90th Street. There's some debris cleanup happening right there. Two of the right lanes are blocked, slowing things down from 94th Street. No word on why this is happening, but 494 eastbound, the off-ramp to 34th Avenue, there's solid traffic on that exit ramp and stop-and-go traffic all the way from 24th Avenue. So heads up there. Be prepared. That's your traffic on KQ.
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1: 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Topping out at 65 and a few clouds out there today. Tomorrow we'll see more sun with a high of 62 and highs in the mid-60s through Monday. Minneapolis, St. Paul is still kind of foggy out there. We're at 63.
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0: Gorman in the Morning, Minnesota's 92 KQRS. From Rush to Cheap Trick.
1: Of course.
0: Rick Nielsen, guitarist of the legendary Rockford, Illinois rock and roll band Cheap Trick, has announced more than 300 items from his personal collection will be going up on the auction block at the end of October. A portion of the proceeds benefiting St. Jude Children's Research Hospital.
2: Love that.
0: There are guitars, there are amps, there are clothes, there are lamps. There's all kinds of stuff he's accumulated over the many years. Hats. Sweaters that he designed, just crazy stuff. As you might expect, if you know anything about Rick Nielsen, it's going to be all over the place.
2: If I had the money, you know what I'm going after.
0: What's that?
2: The 1955 Ford Thunderbird.
0: Oh, he's even got a car in the mix.
2: It's a black one, and it's gorgeous. Oh, my God.
0: Rick basically said his wife said, hey, we got to start getting rid of this crap. You know, we're not getting any younger. Got to start making it easy for those we leave behind by getting rid of it all now, which is a beautiful thing. Rick also said, my wife has told me for years if I die, she's going to sell it all for a penny just to get rid of it. So I figured I better take advantage. I better take the bull by the horns and see if I can't make something good come out of this, which I understand. I have a lot of musical equipment I don't use very often at all. And if I'm being truly honest, I've got drum kits I probably will never use again. Why do I still have them? And I was really thinking about this yesterday. Like, I should get rid of some of this stuff. Because there's some kid out there who would just love nothing more than a drum kit. Nice. And he'll go beat the living daylights out of it like I once upon a time used to do.
1: Awesome.
0: Whereas the drums I still use. Yeah. But if I'm never honestly going to, like, I don't need this. So it's really given me some food for thought. What is in either of your basements, attics, or storage spaces that you should just go ahead and dump? Think about it. 651-422-ROCK. Luther Westside Volkswagen Talk and Text Line. Paul. Like, if I say, look, we gotta fill a dumpster, what goes in there first?
2: Well, there's two things. I used to be the hockey jersey guy.
0: Okay. Mm-hmm.
2: And then I woke up one day and went, I'm an adult. And I'm not judging anybody that wears them.
0: Sure.
2: I'm an adult now. I'm not going to wear a hockey jersey with somebody else's name and number on the back.
0: I go with that 100%. I'll wear team gear, but I don't put another guy's name on. I always felt weird about that.
2: Yeah, even if it doesn't have a name and number, I'm just not a jersey guy anymore.
0: You know, if you're going to the game, put on a jersey, go ahead. But when I see someone walking around, and again, I don't think to myself, oh my God, what a fool. I just think I wouldn't do that.
2: Yeah.
0: Because I love sports and I love sports fans, and it's all good and fun.
2: I'll even go so far as to say when I see people walking around Grand Casino Arena with jerseys on, I'll go, God, I wish I was still that guy. I kind of just wish I was, there's something in me. I'm like, I don't want to do that anymore. The other thing I would say is the movie collection. But I also, that's a double-edged sword because I don't want to get rid of the physical media. Probably, I don't know, between DVD and Blu-ray, I'm probably somewhere in the neighborhood of 500-ish, I think, probably.
0: We've all got something. The Facebook page has got a lot of comments, Ryan.
1: Yeah. Oh, yeah, we're hearing from the Zep Man. You know him.
0: Zep and Pizza.
1: Yes. And he has got a personalized license plate and all that stuff. Every time you see him, he is wearing a different piece of Led Zeppelin memorabilia. Yep. He's like, I have tons and tons of stuff in the Zeppelin lounge. He even has a custom sign for that. What does he do?
0: There are, thankfully, every generation produces more Zep men. Somebody wants that stuff.
1: I know. Yeah. Well, what if it's not one of his kids or somebody that he knows?
0: Yeah.
1: You know?
0: Well, but you could sell it, or you could just say, you know what, I'm just going to sign it away. Yeah, who knows?
1: Sure.
0: You know, it's funny. There are people like that with every band. There's a guy in Brazil that very clearly has the largest personal collection of stuff from my old band, the Black Crowes.
1: Yeah.
0: I know this guy. He used to run the band's website and stuff. And then we get to know him. He's a great dude.
2: Yeah.
0: Lived in San Francisco for years. He's back in Brazil now. And then one day he was posting photos of, like, his house. Hmm. And then I went, oh.
1: Uh-oh.
0: Okay.
2: Wow. So hey, he saw just how serious he is.
0: Yeah. It's like, man. So I get that, but so there's one guy I'm thinking of. Led Zeppelin, there's so many people that have spent their lives accumulating Zeppelin gear. Beatles gear. The Beatles still do $10 million a month in official merch.
1: Wow.
0: Every month of every year.
1: Oh, boy.
0: That's a true statement. Every month of every year. So, yeah, I mean, there's a lot of collections out there that really need to be dealt with.
1: Yeah.
2: Wow.
1: And then you got the weirdos. Josh says he has 120 empty bottles of root beer that he's tasted. I mean,
0: root beer?
1: Yes.
0: Wow.
2: That's interesting.
0: Man.
2: That's the, you know what? The 10-year-old and I would get in on that. So they're glass bottles, right?
1: I'm assuming not. I believe
2: so. Probably. I mean, if he's hanging on to plastic bottles, that's a little weird. But.
0: The, Matt, yeah, I, there was a kid in our neighborhood. I don't remember. His last name was Knox, but he had it was the first beer can collection I ever remember seeing in the basement.
1: Yeah.
0: And it was hundreds back then.
1: Yeah.
0: When you didn't get, you know, you didn't have the availability of beers from all around the world, but he had this insane beer can collection, and I would just stare at it and like, this is the coolest thing I've ever seen. Yeah. At Tim Knox, that's his name, and I'd be willing to bet, based on what I remember about him and his family, he's still got all of them, and it's probably twice as big now. That'd be awesome to see.
2: I hope it's three or four times as big.
0: I never had
2: an entire wall in his basement.
0: Oh, hey, in 1935, it was a wall.
2: Okay,
0: I mean,
2: well,
0: it was hundreds and hundreds.
2: Basement, hopefully.
0: So, well, you know what? I never had a beer bottle or beer can collection, but you know what we had at our house in Nashville was a drawer of just beer bottle tops.
1: Oh,
0: because the little the little mini bar type of set up, there was a drawer you'd pull out, and it was just where you'd stick the. We didn't have a trash can right there. Pop a top off, put it in there.
2: Bottle cap.
0: And after 20 years in that house, there's a lot of bottle caps in there. I felt bad. I hated throwing it away. I was like, oh. I didn't even remember it was here, and I didn't realize it was this big, and it's kind of weird, but oh well, and we got rid of it. And then I've never thought about it until right now.
2: There was something cool about a bottle cap back in the day. I don't know why, but I you know what? I actually had a tiny little collection of those once upon a time as well.
0: Get rid of all your crap. I mean, get rid of everything.
2: Everything?
0: Yeah. Make it easier on those we're going to leave behind. 651-422-ROCK. What do you need to get rid of? What do you admit? I got to get rid of it. It might be your Lenny Kravitz CD collection. I don't care what it is.

0: Gorman in the Morning, American Woman said, don't let the screen door slap you on the ass, Lenny.
1: Yeah, bye.
0: Hey, so we're talking about stuff you got to get rid of. Rick Nielsen's dumping 300 pieces of his collection, guitars, amps, cars, sweaters, lamps, all of it. 651-422-ROCK is the Luther Westside Volkswagen talking text line.
1: Steven says he wants to, he's got to get rid of all of his tequila and is asking if anybody wants to help. Yeah, well played, sir.
2: Nice.
1: You know how to throw a party.
0: Tequila doesn't work for this guy right here. That's my angry drink.
2: Ooh.
1: Yeah. Oh, really?
0: Only time I've ever in my life been at a bar and looked around and been like, hey, I think I'm going to go punch that guy, was when I've had several shots of tequila. And by the third or fourth time it happened, I went, oh, it's definitely the tequila. I'm going to stop doing this.
1: Do you guys remember the time I told the story? I think it was in Omaha where I was throwing up before we got home.
0: Yeah.
1: That was tequila.
0: Yeah,
1: so, yeah.
0: Yeah,
1: I'm sorry, Steven. I won't be over.
0: It's just one of those things.
1: Appreciate the offer.
2: I will take one for the team
0: there
2: right
0: there.
2: I'll see you, buddy.
0: Let me tell you something, man. There's no I in Ryder. Team first.
2: Accurate.
1: Tequila lunch.
0: We got headlines coming up. Give us 5 minutes and two songs.
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7: 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Hey, it's Paul Fletcher. 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We've made some changes here at 92 KQRS, and I'm one of them. Hey, it's Paul Fletcher, and I care about Minnesota, and I care about music. With me, you'll get both of plenty of them on 92 KQRS. We've made some changes here at 92 KQRS, and I'm one of them. Hey, it's Paul Fletcher, and I care about Minnesota, and I care about music. With me, you'll get both of plenty of them on 92 KQRS. Hey, it's Paul Fletcher. 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
20: A couple of slowdowns in the South Metro. 35W northbound between the Burnsville Split and Cliff Road. This is just normal congestion right there. And then we've got some maintenance work happening in Bloomington. 35W northbound at 90th Street, causing stop-and-go traffic all the way from 98th Street. That's your traffic on KQ.
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20: We're looking at a high of 65 and a few clouds out there today. Tomorrow, more sun, topping out at 62. Highs in the mid-60s through Monday. Minneapolis, St. Paul, kind of hazy out there. We're at 63.
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0: Gorman in the Morning, Minnesota's 92 KQRS. It is Thursday, the 1st of October. Paul Fletcher, I'm feeling Minnesota. What do you got?
1: The latest Minnesota Comprehensive Assessment results are in, and they paint a concerning picture for students across the state. Minnesota students are struggling to reach grade level, and the numbers haven't budged much since the pandemic hit. Fewer than half of Minnesota students are testing at grade level or above in math, reading, and science, according to the Minnesota Comprehensive Assessments. Results have remained stagnant since a sharp drop in 2021, with no significant recovery since the pandemic. A 28-member task force will begin reviewing the state's entire testing process this month, with recommendations due to the legislature by March of 27.
0: Oh,
1: yeah.
0: Come on now.
1: I have two. To a T.
2: Yeah.
1: I have two children in this right now. We got to get after it.
0: Yeah.
1: The FTC confirmed yesterday that they are investigating OpenAI, Anthropic, and other leading AI companies over potential dangers to consumers.

0: probe reportedly predates the July discovery that OpenAI agents hacked into AI platform Hugging Face. It's so hard to talk about a serious story when there's companies named Hugging Face.
1: Yeah.
0: Darius Rucker, you may have a passing familiarity with him, Steve.
1: Heard of him.
0: He talks about his early days of Hootie and the Blowfish and how they would play for beer.
2: Money and beer. Like, I guess probably that Dave Matthews show we played with the Frat House, we probably got $1,000 in all the beer we drank. Our first probably 10 gigs, 15 gigs was shipping for beer. We had to steal the PA from the university because we couldn't afford to ring a PA, so I was in a show choir, and we had our own PA, and the guy who was in charge of it was a friend of ours, so we'd steal the PA and take it to the club and play it.
3: He was in show choir?
1: Sure. Oh, yeah. Yeah, absolutely.
3: It shouldn't surprise me, but it does.
0: It all has to start somewhere.
1: I don't know a band worth its salt that hasn't played gigs for alcohol.
3: Yeah.
1: I mean, that's just what you do. Well, who's going to pay a crap band for their first 12 gigs? Every band that's ever going to be good is really bad when they start. If you see a band's first gig and they're good, that's as good as they'll ever be.
3: Yeah, they're probably a cover band.
1: Yeah, that's a good point.
0: I ain't playing for beers. It's a rite of passage.
1: Man, the frat houses at the University of Georgia or Auburn University or the University of the South in Sewanee, Tennessee, where I have played frat gigs, it was always a how much money do you have and how much beer can we get? It was, you know, we can give you $500 but 3 cases of beer, or we can give you $1,000 and no beer, but it was always those were the two variables.
3: Yes.
1: A thought given to food. We just want to make sure we can pay rent and get drunk. Yeah, okay.
0: Yeah, but back then you could buy Taco Bell.
1: That's very true.
0: You know what I mean? That's very true, though.
1: We played a frat. We got a call one time in 1987 or 88. A buddy that one of the guys in my band had gone to high school with was in University of Georgia in a fraternity, and there was a big snowstorm coming. And so, like, it was a Saturday morning, and there was about to be a 6 or 8 inches of snow, which happens every now and again.
3: Yeah.
1: Down there, that might as well be 10 feet. And so the whole campus was they were closing ahead of the storm. Hey, it is coming, and we're not ready to deal with it. And he called and said, hey, nothing's going to be happening on campus tonight. If you guys can get here, we'll have a party. We'll have the only party going.
3: Oh.
1: And so we loaded up the van and got going, and we drove. The snow started, and a 60-mile drive in the snow took about 2.5 hours.
3: Yeah.
1: But so when we got there, we felt like Lewis and Clark. Like, we've made it.
3: Yeah.
1: And no one's ever been happier to have a party that night. And at the end of the night, they were like, well, we're like, okay, so we'll pay us. And he's like, well, we didn't discuss money. And we're like, what do you mean? And it was kind of like, well, we can either accept the fact that we were all drunk and had a place to sleep for the night, or they would just tell us to leave. And so we were like, all right, I guess that was it.
3: Damn.
1: Yeah, we learned then. You got to get the money out of the way first.
0: Yeah, you should probably.
3: Cash on delivery.
1: Not that we really cared, because otherwise we would have just been sitting around.
3: I guess.
1: Yeah, it's good to be in a band.
0: That's true. McDonald's Monopoly is back. Can you believe it?
3: All right.
0: But with a twist. They're bringing the game into the age of apps. The game will be played exclusively through the McDonald's app. Check this out. Requiring diners to download the app, opt into a rewards program, pre-register for the game, and order eligible food items off of its Monopoly at McD's app menu. Diners still have to also peel the game piece off their food. The new Monopoly game will begin October 6th. We're just a couple days away. You know, you got all those prizes, free food items, Carnival Cruise, $1 million. If you remember, McDonald's stopped running the Monopoly following the McMillions scandal.
1: Oh, that's right.
0: That was a great documentary.
3: It was a good doc.
1: Yeah, it was. Mm.
0: That was back in 2015. It's been over 10 years.
1: Fair enough.
0: McDonald's, Monopoly, it's back, baby.
3: But no board that I get to put my little stickers on.
0: You know, there'll be a board in the app, and you can still peel the sticker.
3: That's not the same, and you know it.
0: Couldn't agree more.
3: Yeah.
1: Sports quickly. Paige Becker's from Hopkins, Minnesota. Remember, the Dallas Wings got her first ever win in her first playoff series.
3: Cool.
1: The Dallas Wings beat the Valkyries in overtime last night. You know, hey, we've got to take the silver linings for women's basketball in Minnesota where you can find them.
0: Sure.
3: Mm-hmm.
1: The Vikings will play the Miami Dolphins on Sunday, probably without Justin Jefferson. He did not practice yesterday. That ankle is still a mess. I'm okay with that. Rest him up. We're going to need him. them in the following weeks. The Dolphins are, if we can't beat the Dolphins without JJ, then, you know, what are we doing?
3: Yeah.
1: That's the way I look at it. Sam Ekstrom's going to join us in a little over an hour. If you have a question about this week's game or anything else Vikings related for Sam, feel free to text us 651-422-ROCK on the Luther Westside Volkswagen talk and text line. Tonight in Nashville, Tennessee, a whole bunch of people will get really drunk on Fireball whiskey, but near the, where that happens, the Predators will host the Minnesota Wild.
4: Yeah.
1: The NHL season kicks off 7 p.m. Brock Faber, Philip Gustafson will not be anywhere. They're on the injured reserve.
4: Yeah.
1: The rest of the team, we're going to see what it's like for Kaprizov to not have Zuccarello on the ice with him. I think it's going to be okay.
0: It's going to be,
1: I think we're going to be just fine.
0: Okay.
1: Bunch of professional hockey players out there.
0: Okay, all right. I like that.
1: On this day in 2006, speaking of sports that happened in Nashville, Tennessee, the Tennessee Titans hosted the Dallas Cowboys. 2006, this is 20 years ago today.
3: Uh-huh.
1: Albert Haynesworth of the Titans kicked off the helmet of Andre Giroud of the Cowboys and then scraped his cleats right across the man's head.
3: Ooh.
1: Giroud required 30 stitches and suffered blurry vision afterwards.
3: Oh.
1: The NFL suspended Albert Haynesworth for 5 games without pay. At that time, that was the longest suspension in league history for on-the-field malfeasance.
4: Wow.
1: I was at that game.
0: Ooh, really?
1: With my 6-year-old son, and it happened right in front of us.
3: Oh, no.
1: And Connell Gorman goes, "Dad, that Titan just kicked that Cowboy in the head." Whoa! It was crystal. I mean, we saw it like it was in slow motion. And I was like, before I could even look down to go, I wonder if he saw that. He was like, "Whoa." And I thought, he must be horrified. And all he thought was, this is cooler than I thought it was going to be.
0: Yeah. Oh, my God.
1: Yeah, that was a moment right there.
0: Well, you have to do a little dadding right after that.
1: Mendota.
3: Hey, Mendota.
0: Mendota's got a pretty cool distinction.
1: Which is?
0: First ever brick house in Minnesota.
1: Nice. Is it still there? Because you can huff and puff, but you can't blow that bad boy down.
0: Well, it was constructed in 1854. I have a feeling it's not still there.
1: Oh, come on, man. They knew what they were doing with the bricks back in the day.
0: It says right here, the Dupuis House, constructed in 1854, stands as the oldest red brick residence in the entire state of Minnesota.
1: Yeah,
0: so maybe it is still there.
1: Of course it is.
3: When you drive by, they better play the Commodores.
1: They got to.
3: Yeah.
1: What are you kidding? Just for the drum fill intro alone. Hey, you're probably going to be surprised to hear what a gentleman, I should say, out hunting in Oakdale ran into, because it wasn't what he had in mind. I'll explain that after this.

0: Gorman in the Morning, Minnesota's 92 KQRS. A guy named Mike Siebert in Oakdale, Minnesota, was out hunting grouse, going about his business as he does. Okay. And during that little hunting excursion, took a break, stopped to eat some lunch, and a woman walked up to him and said, "Excuse me, sir, have you seen my emu?" Now, that's not a euphemism.
1: What?
0: Usually when a woman says to me, "Have you seen my emu?" She's got a hard, weird accent, and I'm in the wrong place at late night. No, it's not a euphemism. He was like, "That's the craziest thing anyone's ever asked me. Why? What are you talking about?" He laughed it off. He went back to his hunt, walking through the woods with his dog.
1: Yeah.
0: And he walks up upon an emu.
1: No way.
0: Yeah, he happened to find the emu named Penelope, and then he put his gun down to go corral his dog to make sure there was no problem there.
2: He went over to my gun and started poking at the gun. I didn't want him to knock the safety off, and I didn't want to be the first person killed by an emu in the middle of the woods.
0: I
1: guess not.
0: In the woods of Minnesota, and an emu comes up, that you're just as likely to run into a kangaroo. I mean, it's just like, what the hell are you doing here?
3: Why does somebody have a pet emu? Are you a fan of the Liberty Bibberty commercials?
0: It could be. Could be. It's Petunia is the name of the emu. The owner's name is The emu is Penelope.
3: Okay.
1: And there's a lot of confusion over this emu's name.
0: Yeah.
1: It starts with a P.
0: Actually, you know what? I'm seeing reports. It's either Petunia or Penelope.
3: You know what? Let's just do the right thing and call the freaking emu Limu, like the commercial says.
0: There you go. Long as it's not named Penobscot.
3: It's not.
0: We can all agree. We can all agree it's better. Oh, well, there's more Penobscot material coming up. Trust me.
1: Excellent.
0: That's just the beginning. That's what they call foreshadowing when I reference Penobscot. Hey, it's Thursday, so it's time for a little something we call Rank You Very Much, which we do every Thursday. We're going to give our top three fill in the blank, and then we invite you to do it with us. Today's category, in honor of Penelope / Petunia, wild animals that frighten us, even though they're actually not deadly or scary.
1: Yeah.
0: But we still go, even though our brain might know there's nothing to be afraid of. Think about that. Wild animals that are scary that actually aren't scary. 651-422-ROCK, Luther Westside Volkswagen Talk and Text Line. Give us your three, your two, and your one. We're ranking it very much in about 5 minutes and two songs.
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21: All right, well, I've got an accident in Ham Lake. Central Avenue southbound at County Road 60. Heads up on that. Not sure if that's going to be over on the left or right side. Avoid it if you can. Some slowdowns, just normal congestion. 94 westbound between Carmichael Road and Highway 95. 252 southbound between Highway 610 and 85th Street. And then 35W North 85th Avenue. And then 35W northbound between the Burnsville Split and Cliff Road. That's your traffic on KQ.
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21: 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Hitting 65, and we'll see a little bit of sun this afternoon, but mostly cloudy. Then tomorrow, more sun, high of 62. Chance at a storm on Saturday, but highs in the mid-60s through Monday. Minneapolis, St. Paul, kind of hazy out there. We're at 63.
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0: It's never too early for the chirping. 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
1: Thank you very much.
2: Thank you very much.
3: Thank you very much. Thank you very, very much.
2: Thank you very much.
4: Gorman in the Morning. Thursdays are a day for ranking things around here. Thank you very much. We do it. We give our top three something or other every week. And on the heels of a story about a man discovering an emu walking around Oakdale, Minnesota, let's talk about scary animals, the animals that terrify us that actually aren't that scary, but we don't care. We're afraid.
5: Yeah.
4: We admit it.
5: Mm-hmm.
4: You are welcome to share your list of the top three. 651-422-ROCK, Luther, Westside Volkswagen, talking text line. Ryder, dive in, please.
6: I don't even know what you actually are supposed to call this thing. Is it possum? Is it opossum? Whatever. It doesn't belong in my backyard, in my neighborhood, and they are there. This is North America's only marsupial. That means it's an alien, like it somehow got onto a boat and made its way over here.
4: Right.
6: They've got the dead eyes. They've got the creepy smile. They've got the freaky teeth. I know that it's, oh, they eat all the ticks. No. Whatever, man. Give me the creeps. We had one. We were out drinking beers in the backyard. And like one of my neighbors has dug kind of a trench to get the water away from his house. And then here comes Mr. Possum or Opossum just waddling right up.
4: Sure.
6: The fire pit ready to hang out with us.
4: Yeah, that's it.
6: I think I exclaimed something along the lines of, hey, you're a possum. And then he turned around and walked
5: Very
6: away.
5: Observant.
6: Yeah, no, thank you.
4: He was like, I meant to bring my raccoon costume. Damn it.
5: No, what he said was, I meant to bring my
4: That's what he said.
6: Yeah.
4: All right, I'm with you. There I'm with go. You. Yeah. All right, Fletcher, you're number three.
5: My number three, they're grotesque. They've got beady eyes, gnarly teeth. Not even sure they dare lick themselves clean because they're so gross. My number three is a freaking opossum.
6: There we go. Yeah.
5: I'm with you 157,000%. The thing that's crazy, though, is they're supposedly super gentle, and they never attack. But they're disgusting.
4: Yeah.
6: No, thank you.
5: I get like, it makes the skin crawl just thinking about those stupid eyes and those teeth.
4: My number three is actually one of humanity's best friends, the opossum. They have 50 teeth, the most of any land mammal in North America.
5: Yeah.
4: And yes, they eat countless ticks. They are a big part of what reduces Lyme disease risk for humans. If you come across one in the wild, they are so afraid they will freeze. You can pick one up and walk around with it for hours.
6: No,
4: they're so afraid, we call it playing possum.
5: Possum, yeah, I was just going to say,
4: They scare the daylight. They, you know what? They look like some unholy byproduct of an ugly animal orgy.
6: Yeah.
4: It's just like a little bit of that.
5: It's pointy, a Halloween costume.
4: It's a witchy face. Pointy, witchy face.
6: Mm-hmm. Oh,
4: pink nose. And yes, those bizarre black and pink ears that have no fur.
6: Yeah.
4: The eyes of a great white shark.
5: Oh,
4: the
5: God.
4: Blackened dead eyes.
5: And
4: I
5: the
4: see
5: teeth
4: a possum.
5: Of a great white shark.
4: I see a possum and a shiver goes up my spine like I stuck a fork in a socket. And I know he cannot possibly hurt me.
6: Yeah.
4: By the way, my brother Dave is a middle school science teacher. And imagine my surprise to be at his home in Knoxville, Tennessee in the mid-90s and walk into the garage where the fridge of beer is and look up and look down to see a large possum glaring at me.
6: Oh, no way.
4: And I slammed the door and ran back in. I go, dude, there's a possum in your garage. And he goes, yeah, Penobscot.
6: What?
4: I said, what? He goes, that's my pet possum. And then he returned into his living room holding that thing like a little puppy dog. And a possum hung out with us.
7: Oh, no. Oh, geez.
5: This is your brother?
4: My brother.
5: He's not a serial killer?
4: He's a science teacher. Same thing.
5: Wow.
4: Yeah. He had a pet possum. And for years. And it was just a part of the family, and it was fine. And I had to do all I could to not just get up and leave and run out of the room and call him bad names. I was like, okay, that's weird. Anyway, Penobscot the possum.
5: You know your shiver up your spine that you were just talking about? That's happened to me 4 times just having this conversation.
4: Yeah.
6: Do you have a guess as to how long this possum lived?
4: I know, but I remember when he crossed over the
6: Rainbow Bridge.
4: No, the River Styx to hell where he belonged.
5: Yeah,
4: I remember that it was a sad day in Knoxville, Tennessee. By the way, this is the same brother who, when we were in college, had pet ferrets.
6: Oh.
4: And it was like, dude, come on, man. That
5: we need
4: musky
5: to move on.
4: Smell. Yeah, let's go.
5: I'm getting exercised by the shivers in my spine.
6: Got to watch out
5: over
6: for somebody
5: over
6: with exotic
5: over.
6: Animals.
4: Number two, scary animals that actually aren't so scary.
6: Okay, here we go. It's a specific type of deer. It is not the whitetail that you see out in the wild or even the stupid mule deer that you see west of the Missouri
5: Why
6: River.
5: Why are they stupid?
6: Because one has literally ran into the side of a stopped car.
4: They're dumb.
6: They're really dumb.
5: Yeah.
6: It is when you go to Wisconsin Dells and you can do all the cute things and they have a place where you can go feed deer. It is the domesticated deer that know you have food and you are not going to shoot them. they flock to you like something out of Children of the Corn, except it's deer.
4: Yeah.
6: And you can just see, again, the black eyes. They've kind of got a smile on their face. Some of them have their tongue hanging out.
4: Yep.
6: Oh, yeah. They could overrun you real quick.
4: It's funny. It's a good point. Domesticated animals are often the scariest ones. Because, like you said, they know that you're not packing heat.
6: Uh-huh.
4: Yeah.
5: Yeah.
6: There we go.
4: Yeah. Keep that in the Dells, man.
5: No,
4: all
5: thank
4: right,
5: you.
4: Fletcher, you're number two.
5: So I'm in Fort Myers, Florida, on a work thing with my wife, Spencer, and a fellow radio guy. Get out of a rented Jeep, take one step, I'm against the curb because I'm in the passenger seat,
4: okay.
5: Right?
4: Yeah.
5: And in the grass, I take one step, I shriek like a six-year-old boy.
4: Yeah.
5: Snake!
4: Yeah. Sure.
5: It wasn't a snake. It's what I now know to be a ground skink.
4: Oh, a skink. Sure.
5: I mean, they're freakish looking. They're shiny.
4: Yeah,
5: they got the tiny little legs. They sort of look like they're slithering like a snake when they walk.
4: Yep.
5: That thing freaked me out, man. and I still can see the stupid thing when I close my eyes right now. That thing was panicked.
4: If you're someone like me who really has an aversion to snakes, a skink is the worst of all worlds because it's a snake with legs. It's just like, I get it.
5: And the stupid thing can drop its tail.
4: Yeah.
5: If it's freaked out.
4: Yep.
5: It took off into the grass and never saw it again, thankfully. But
4: that's a good one.
5: Still bugs the hell out of me thinking about it.
6: But it's like an earthworm. It's not actually dangerous.
5: Right.
4: It's like a lizard.
5: Technically, yep.
4: But I mean, the world's better without them. I can tell you that.
5: They're 5-6 inches long, at least the one. I'm totally guessing. Okay. I saw mine for a split second, and then it took off. So I saw enough time to see the legs and the stupid eyes, and it took off and bye.
4: My number two, we got to go back to me at 11 years old. Again, here's your domesticated animal. At the petting zoo in the middle of the mall with my brother Doug.
6: Ooh.
4: A big-ass llama.
6: Oh.
4: Llama's standing. Okay. He's pretending to mind his own business, and I've already done the thing where I put the nickel in the candy machine and toward the dial, but then llama kibble comes out instead. And I let the llama eat kibble out of my hand, and then I turn my back on the big bastard, and what does he do?
5: Bit your ear.
4: Grabs the back of my scalp with his teeth.
6: Oh, no.
4: Didn't break the skin, but all my hair, and pulled me back with the force of a professional wrestler. And you know what I did? I was so afraid I played possum. I just froze and almost damn near wet myself, as they say. I was completely frozen. And again, didn't break the scalp, but all my hair in the back of my head is just, I cannot get out of the grip. I finally, I took a breath and yelled. My brother Doug, who's 2 years older than me, so he's like 13. He comes running and with every bit of force in his body throws a wrecking ball right into the throat of this large animal.
6: No, he didn't.
4: Oh, he certainly did.
6: Oh, my God.
4: Everything he had. I mean, he swung from his heels.
6: Wow.
4: I don't know that it hurt the llama long term, but it startled him enough to where he let go of my hair. Oh. That llama turns to my brother and spits right in his face. Hocked a loogie right in his face.
5: I was waiting for that.
4: The dude who's running the petting zoo goes, "Hey, you kid!" Like, he just sees a skirmish and comes over angry.
6: Yeah.
4: And then Doug, as I'm standing there, all this is happening at lightning speed, he whips out the old childhood classic, "Run!" And we both turn, leap over the little knee-high fence around all the animals, we are booking down the hallway up down the main, the mall.
6: The concourse.
4: Thank you.
6: Yeah.
4: That's what we're looking for. I've never run that fast in my life.
5: Wow.
4: And terrified, a little bit of pain. He's wiping llama spit out of his face.
6: Yeah.
4: And within 10 seconds, we're both laughing so hard we have to stop running. But to this day, I don't go near llamas. Seriously, I see one. I had a buddy who's like, hey, I'm going to my friend's alpaca farm. I'm like, yeah, have fun.
6: Yeah.
4: I don't care. That's my number two. We are going to give you our number ones here in a minute. We're still looking for your lists. 651-422-ROCK. Luther Westside Volkswagen, talking text line.

0: Gorman in the Morning, Minnesota's 92 KQRS. Thank you very much. The game of the day. Why don't we talk about scary animals that actually aren't scary? Anybody texting in their list, Paul Fletcher?
1: Yeah, we've got quite a few, actually. Rochelle says moles, blobfish, and sloth.
2: Sloth.
1: No,
2: they're awesome.
1: Sloth. Nightmares as a kid about sloth.
0: Well, okay, all right, yeah, that makes sense. If you do, you do. You can't help it.
1: But what's funny is she says I had sloth nightmares as a child. I could never run fast enough.
2: Oh,
0: boy,
2: no.
1: That
0: wow
1: must have been really slow mo. Holy,
0: that's
1: smokes
0: pretty tough.
1: Tony Circle Pine said raccoon number three, number two turkey, number one squirrel.
2: Squirrel.
0: Boy, you're having a hard time in Minnesota.
2: Yeah, you are.
0: Jeez, if I were you, I'd be thinking about moving to, I don't know, Guam. Mm.
1: Yeah.
0: Just as a thought.
1: Rich in White Bear Lake says, snake any. I mean, I push back on the snake a little bit because a lot of those are scary. Two rats. Number one, camel spider. And okay. He said, Google it. What? I did. Okay. It looks like a spider-scorpion hybrid.
0: Okay.
1: It's non-venomous, cannot harm humans at all.
0: Perfect for this list.
1: Thing of nightmares.
0: Ryder, cool. It's time. You're number one.
2: All right, guys. We all know them. We all hate them because they keep us from getting into our cars. It's the stupid turkey.
0: That's it. There they are.
2: They're puffing up. They're doing their little gobble thingy. And for some reason, multiple people in the building, myself included, are afraid to walk out the front door when they're standing between you and your vehicle.
0: They're ugly enough to just give you pause for for anything.
2: Yes.
1: They're ugly enough to just kick in the head just because.
0: You go first.
1: You know what? They haven't messed with me at all. There were a couple of, like last week I was leaving. There were two of them just to the left of the door, and I gave them like a couple of quick steps forward,
0: right?
1: And like a bah! Or something like that, and they took off.
0: Well, look, I can't confirm this, but I've heard that some of them do carry knives.
2: Yeah.
1: Really?
2: Yeah.
1: Switchblades?
0: Paul Fletcher, you're number one.
1: My number one, the fam is sitting around a campfire in Kettle River, Minnesota. It's about 90 minutes up 35.
0: Mm-hmm.
1: And there's this big, it's this dusk, I'd say. We got a fire going. There's a big blob up in a tree. And all four of us, the family, we're like staring at it, trying to figure out what the hell it is. And I was the only one brave enough to get close enough to see that it was a porcupine.
0: Oh, wow. Porcupine.
1: Okay. Yeah. I'm talking like it had to be 15, 20 feet in the air. Mm-hmm. I didn't know they could climb trees like that.
2: Oh, me neither. I don't think I've seen one off the ground.
1: And all we can see, and it's dusk, so all we can see is a silhouette.
0: Yeah.
2: Yes.
1: And then once we figured out it was a porcupine, you could kind of see the quills coming out, like, in the silhouette. It freaked us all out.
0: And where did this happen?
1: Kettle River, Minnesota.
0: Wow. Oh, okay. If I saw a porcupine in a tree, I would think it was a teen prank. Like someone just threw that thing up there.
1: Yeah. I mean, I would be freaked out if I saw a porcupine anyway.
0: Yeah, right.
1: And I guess they are a little bit scary, but up in the tree?
0: Yeah, no. That's just
1: couldn't hurt us, but it freaked us out.
0: It could hurt you if he jumped on you.
2: Yeah,
0: he's got the advantage of altitude.
1: Can you imagine if he came off the top ropes and just dropped a hammer on us? Porcupine off the top ropes.
0: All right, call me whatever name you like. Make no mistake, the most terrifying animal on God's green earth sometimes only weighs 5 or 6 pounds.
2: Okay, let's hear it.
0: This is a fisher. It's often called a fisher cat, but it is not a feline. A fisher is a member of the weasel family.
2: Oh.
0: Western Massachusetts, 2018. I'm working on an album for some friends. I'm drumming on somebody's record. Mm-hmm. And I'm at an Airbnb cabin in the woods, several miles from the little town. As remote a place as I've ever been in my life. I'm all alone in this place. It's 3 a.m. and I wake up to the sound of an animal that up until that day I'd never heard of. This is what I hear.
2: Oh, no.
0: Remote, rural, in deep in the woods, and it's right outside my door. And to me, it sounds like there's quite a lengthy human sacrifice happening.
1: Yeah, it sounds like Hannibal Lecter.
0: I laid in that bed going like a bat. I mean, I was seriously going, I have to go out there and help. And then I'm like, well, what am I going to help with? It's snowy. It's really cold. I don't have any weapons. I have nothing to even defend myself with, much less attack some human sacrifice people.
2: Oh, no.
0: And that noise went on for 15 minutes.
2: Oh.
0: And I was just so wound up. And then Nothing. It goes away. It stops. It ends. I barely sleep. I go to the studio in the morning, and I'm like, man, there's no, and I start talking, and everyone starts laughing. Oh no, those are fishers. I'm like, what? Who's fishing in the woods? He goes, no, it's a fisher. It's a cat. And then they pulled up these YouTube clips, and I was like, that's the noise I heard. Yeah, it weighs about 4 pounds.
2: No, thank you.
1: Yeah, that's a sacrifice by a creepy cult.
0: And when I was listening to those screams, I was also hearing.
1: I don't doubt it. Sure you were.
0: Horrifying, man. Don't want to know anything about it. All right, there's our top threes. Scary animals that actually shouldn't be and aren't scary. You're still welcome to bring in yours on the Luther Westside Volkswagen Talk and Text Line. Sam Ekstrom in the next hour. Headlines, 5 minutes and two songs.
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9: 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Hey, it's Paul Fletcher. 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With me, you'll get both of plenty of them on 92 KQRS. 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

0: Gorman in the Morning, Minnesota's 92 KQRS. It is Thursday, the 1st of October of the year 2026.
1: Yeah.
0: Or if we're keeping score at home, Gorman in the Morning number 341.
2: Exactly.
0: How about it that, is? Ryder?
2: Yes.
0: Didn't see that coming, did you?
2: Nice work.
3: How did
0: She's
3: you
0: like,
3: know that?
0: I just know these things.
3: You have an abacus now? Or?
0: No, there's there's a little etching on the wall every time. Just another one.
2: Another notch.
0: You know it. I'm feeling Minnesota Paul Fletcher, so please, why don't you share some headlines?
3: The coolest thing made in Minnesota contest has revealed its four finalists for 2026. They are Solventum's Bear Hugger Warming System, and that's B-A-I-R, by the way. A specialized medical patient warming device used before, during, and after surgery to maintain normal core body temperature. So it's like there's a certain type of hypothermia that you can get while you're in surgery.
0: Sounds like a kind of an important thing.
3: That's pretty rad.
2: Yeah.
3: Yeah. Whip-Air's FireBoss Aerial Firefighting System. It's a timely addition, especially considering the wildfires that have been faced in the state this year. And they're joined by two of last year's finalists, Vistabule's Sleek Teardrop Trailers. Mm-hmm. Want one of those?
0: Yep.
3: And ATX Manufacturing's Track Chair, the all-terrain wheelchair. For this, think of someone who loves hunting, but it's confined to a wheelchair. So all really, really cool inventions designed here in Minnesota. The winner is determined by public voting. So you could either just Google the coolest things made in Minnesota, or head to our Instagram, Facebook. We've got on the story, we've got a link right there to vote.
0: Am I the only one who, when I hear whip air, I think about, like, you know, kind of a short-term high, laughing gas, or like, I just go right back.
3: I think that's whip it.
0: Oh, that's what it is. My bad.
2: Or if you go someplace and try and buy them, you need to identify them as cream chargers.
0: That's exactly what they are.
3: That's what Whippet is called?
2: Yeah.
0: My dad sent me here. He said we have to charge some cream. Can you help me with that, Mr. O'Hanlon?
2: Yes.
3: A Dubai flight to Tel Aviv plummeted yesterday before passengers broke into the cockpit to stabilize and divert the plane.
2: What?
3: This is insane. Israeli authorities say an Omani co-pilot stabbed his Indian captain midair. Israel is investigating a potential motive. Roughly 2 hours after takeoff, passengers near the front of the aircraft heard an altercation and a cry for help. The plane then nosedived, plunging over 14,000 feet in 29 seconds.
2: Wow.
0: That is so beyond the scope of what you've ever experienced on a plane.
3: Yeah.
0: You know, turbulence scares you. This is 29 seconds that would feel like an hour of straight down.
3: Yeah. A crew member

0: at least one passenger broke into the cockpit to subdue the pilot assailant and regain control of the plane. Another pilot scheduled to operate a later flight jumped in and executed an emergency landing in Saudi Arabia. Both pilots that were involved in the altercation were hospitalized with stab wounds.
1: Holy crap.
2: So the co-pilot, who's from Oman,
1: yeah,
2: and the pilot, who's from India, you got a multinational crew.
0: Uh-huh.
2: The co-pilot pulls out a knife, stabs the pilot. The pilot fights back, cries for help. Passengers storm the cockpit, remove the co-pilot, and the pilot's bleeding badly. He's
1: right.
2: Hurt.
0: Yeah.
2: The co-pilot gets roughed up by the passengers.
1: Yeah.
2: And then this plane has dropped 14,000 feet in 30 seconds.
0: Yep.
2: And then one of the passengers thankfully happened to be a pilot who was deadheading on his way to his next flight.
1: Yeah.
2: So he's just in on the plane by a miracle. There happens to be an airline pilot on the scene because, as you said, both pilots are removed with injuries.
0: Right.
2: This guy lands the plane in Saudi Arabia, and the rudder on the plane is all but destroyed. When they land, they look back. The rudder on the tail is mostly gone. And everybody is saying, okay, first miracle is there's a pilot on the plane. Second miracle is he somehow still landed this aircraft that in that dive had been, damaged. Thank you. Yeah. That's what I'm looking for. This whole thing is just a terrible Netflix movie waiting.
3: This is crazy!
0: I would watch that Netflix movie.
2: Oh, I would watch the hell out of it. It's really, really scary.
0: Well said. U2 is collaborating with Jack White's Third Man Records for a special edition vinyl pressing of their new album, Carnival de Luz, set to be released on November 13th. Third Man variant of the album features a yellow and black sleeve and is pressed on yellow vinyl. God, I love colored vinyl.
2: Mm-hmm.
0: Especially designed for independent music retailers. Here's the thing. Pre-order for the album at Third Man website. Sold out very quickly at $39.98. You might be able to go into your favorite independent record store and pre-order it now. The only way to find out is to go ask them.
2: Mm.
0: So if you're a U2 fan, that's a pretty cool catch.
2: That's a really cool catch.
0: A TikToker called Ivy Marie says going to Great Clips is like, quote, haircut roulette. Check this out.
4: I got my haircut today at Great Clips, and a lot of women are probably thinking, why would you do that? You never know what you're going to get. Exactly. That's the fun part. It was like haircut roulette. So I walk in and I'm like, hey, just a little trim, just get the dead ends off. Lady's like, got it. And before she gets out a brush to brush it or a comb to part my hair, she just grabs the scissors out and starts cutting. No parts, no nothing, just starts cutting.
1: Uh-oh.
4: And I was watching my hair hit the floor like inch by inch by inch by inch. And I was like, wow, we're making a wig for somebody else today. We cut a lot off. It's a lot. It's not a trim. It's a whole new haircut. But at the end of the day, I kind of like it.
1: All right.
2: Wow.
0: She sort of buries that part of the clip anyway buries the lead. She had hair almost to her stomach, and it's now at about her shoulders.
1: That's a lot of hair.
0: So they took a lot of hair off when she said she just wanted the ends trimmed.
2: Talk about taking a hit for Instagram.
1: Yeah.
2: Wow.
0: I guess you have to just say, hey, thanks, Great Clips, for giving me content.
2: I dig it. I dig it a lot.
0: I happen to love Great Clips.
2: Let's talk sports, shall we?
0: Yeah.
2: Another reminder. In about 20 minutes, we're talking with Sam Ekstrom. If you've got questions for the Slammin' Sammy about the Vikings, feel free to submit them on the Luther Westside Volkswagen Talking text line, 651-422-ROCK. The Minnesota Lynx season is over. If you're looking for a silver lining for women's basketball in Minnesota, Hopkins Paige Becker's got a win last night.
1: Hey.
2: Her Dallas Wings beat the Valkyries of Golden State in overtime. That's the 7-2 seed game. So it's good to see Paige getting a win in her first playoff series. Justin Jefferson did not practice yesterday for those Minnesota Vikings. That ankle is still, his right ankle, still limiting him completely. You got the Dolphins, the worst team arguably in the league, coming to town Sunday. I feel okay if JJ's not on the field. We should certainly be able to figure out a way to beat one of the worst teams in the league and a team who has the worst defense in the league.
0: Okay.
2: So this would be the time to play a game without JJ if ever there was one. The Yankees beat the Red Sox yesterday. They swept them 2-0. I'm only mentioning this because let's just all cheer for the Tampa Bay Rays now.
1: Okay.
2: Because we love to see the Yankees lose.
0: I love that idea.
2: Tonight in Nashville, Tennessee, man, it is on. Drop the puck, ladies and gentlemen. And as a former Nashville resident, I can tell you that the chant, it has already been happening. It's Titans suck, drop the puck, which is a staple this time of year in Tennessee. They will be the Minnesota Wild and the Predators, 7 p.m., first game of the season. A bit of a new look for the Wild. Let's just hold our breath and enjoy it together, shall we?
0: Let's hope that the wall of St. Paul, Kaprizov, Boldy, and Hughes are ready to go, because those are the guys we need. Hey, by the way, quick note, going against a couple of former Wild guys, head coach Andrew Brunette, who scored the greatest goal in the history of the Wild franchise.
2: Okay.
0: And Darby Hendrickson, who scored the first ever goal at the Xcel Energy Center for the Minnesota Wild.
2: Okay. Fair enough.
0: And a Richfield guy, so yeah. That's the coaching staff over there. So
2: that's what I call fun facts.
0: Yeah, I thought they were pretty fun.
2: On this day in 1932, that is 94 years ago, the count is 2-2, and a gentleman for the New York Yankees named Babe Ruth stood at Wrigley Field and called his shot.
1: Hey.
0: Oh, wow.
2: Pointed to the center left bleachers at Wrigley Field on the next pitch, hit a home run. That was game 3 of the World Series. Well, maybe, anyway. Because at the time, Babe Ruth downplayed it. He was like, he wouldn't say that's what he was doing. He was a famous trash talker as much as you could be back then. Mm-hmm. And the Cubs dugout and Wrigley Field fans were giving him a lot of grief. He had missed a play in the outfield earlier, dove and missed the ball. They were just riding him hard. You know, later in life, he leaned into it because it turned into a story. But baseball historians pretty much like to say he didn't actually call a shot, to which I say he called his shot. Yeah. Can we just have this one?
0: Yeah. Could you argue it's the greatest moment in sports history, or at least the most enduring? It's been around forever.
2: It's the most badass moment in sports history that an obese alcoholic ever pulled off. We can all agree on that.
1: Yeah.
2: Oak Park Heights. Good morning, Oak Park Heights.
0: Wait a minute. You didn't say it right.
2: Oak Park Heights.
0: There you go. I like it.
2: There we go. The French might call it Journée Verte, but I just go with Green Day because I'm American and so are they.

0: Gorman in the morning. Sam Ekstrom is going to join us in a few minutes. We'll be talking about the Vikings. We'll look back at the game a little bit. We're going to talk about the future of J.J. McCarthy in New York. What does he think about that trade?
1: Yeah.
0: And what does that say about the last 3 years of what this team was trying to get done? And then most importantly, we'll talk about Sunday's matchup with the Dolphins. If you have a question for Sam, our Vikings insider, hit us up, 651-422-ROCK, Luther Westside Volkswagen, talking text line.
1: Yeah,
0: we're talking Skull, baby, in about 5 minutes and two songs.
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7: Yeah, we had one at my elementary school.
0: Okay, you would then stick your hands under, and the water would come out. 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
20: Heads up, South Metro, Apple Valley, Egan kind of area, 77 northbound, Cedar Avenue northbound between Cliff Road and Highway 13. You are just stopped there right now. No word on why, but if you're in that area, avoid it if you can. Some slowdowns, 35E northbound between 494 and St. Clair Avenue, and then 35E southbound between Randolph Avenue and West 7th Street. And then also in the West Metro, 169 northbound between that 2118 split and Old Shakopee Road. That's your traffic on KQ.
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20: 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We're going to top out at 65 today, and we will see some sun coming out eventually tomorrow. A whole lot more sun and high of 62. Highs in the mid-60s through the weekend. Minneapolis, St. Paul, we're at 63.
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It's the group chat you'll never want to mute. 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

0: Gorman in the Morning, Minnesota's 92 KQRS. 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Sam Ekstrom, host of the all-new Vikings Hit Show on the Locked On Podcast Network, is joining us. You can get his daily short-form opinions on the Vikings, Instagram, TikTok, Facebook, X, and YouTube. Sam, good morning, sir.
1: Good morning, Steve. How you doing?
0: All is well on this end, my man. I think the biggest story of the week has to be the trade of J.J. McCarthy to the Giants. Nobody overreacts quite like NFL fans, you know, and we've been doing that every week since we drafted this kid. There are a plenty of 23-year-old quarterbacks who eventually find a second or even third life in this league. Would you be surprised down the road if J.J. does find himself as a legit starter in the league one day?
1: It would not shock me. I think it would probably have to come as a result of an injury situation where he has to step in and he proves himself. And that's what happens with a lot of guys. Yeah. They get an opportunity and they take advantage of it. I don't know if you can, in good conscience, give J.J. McCarthy the keys to your franchise intentionally. I think bringing him in as a backup quarterback, developing him, and then seeing what happens from there makes some sense. I don't think he's going to be out of the league, but I don't think anybody's going to make him their starter next year. I'd be surprised if the Giants made him their starter at any point, unless they're, you know, unless Jameis Winston gets hurt, unless they have no other recourse. I don't think teams really are interested in putting him on the field at this point. They just want to have the assets in case they can develop him.
0: Sam, a move like this, you could interpret this from the Vikings as, you know, in all capital letters, we made a mistake, you know, signal. Does that leave any kind of a residue in the locker room or the front office, or is it just all systems go and let's pretend that didn't happen?
1: I mean, there's got to be some scar tissue from something like that. You gave up a massive asset in a first-round pick. You traded up, in fact, to get that first-round pick, and you devoted how many hours of time into developing this quarterback, and you devoted your entire 2025 season that kind of circled the drain because you were trying to get this to work. So when damages are done that offset, you know, your franchise off its trajectory, yeah, there's going to be some ripple effects from that, and it could be part of the reason why Kwesi Adofo-Mensah got fired. I will also say that I think NFL teams are smart to not fall into the sunk cost fallacy. So once you know that J.J. McCarthy's not your guy and he's not going to be good for your team, you may as well try and get some value for it. And that's what they got with a fifth-round pick, and that's not the greatest return in the world, but it's also not the worst return in the world when you look at what other kind of bust quarterbacks have gone for. So I think it was a good move to make at the time. And get out from a problem and possibly a problem in the locker room as well.
0: Sam Ekstrom's with us on Gorman in the Morning. Before we look ahead, the game in Tampa Bay, the Vikings are like the embodiment of the old, hey, there's no style points in the NFL, if you will. 3-0, shockingly, special teams did what we needed them to do, three field goals and a punt return. You're pretty high on Miles Price, aren't you?
1: Love this guy. Love him. And I loved him last year, too. I don't have the data. I don't know how to find it. He had to have had the most overturned kick and punt return yards due to penalty in NFL history. Yeah. I mean, he was flashing last year and just had a lot of big returns that were nullified by flags. And so I'm not surprised to see him doing what he's doing now. He's got a great instinct and vision for where to find those seams, and he's got awesome top end speed. So good for him for cracking that return, first Vikings punt return in 10 years, and he's a serious asset in the return game.
0: I didn't realize it had been 10 seasons. That's pretty incredible. The defense, of course, did its job on Sunday in Tampa Bay. What's your Kyler Murray homework assignment this week after finally getting a real honest-to-God look at the guy? Just go down the list. What's his priority? What do you see that we've got to focus on just by Sunday?
1: Yeah, so I'm a little nuts, and I watched back every single Kyler Murray drop back, like the high angle, all 22 tape, to see what went wrong last Sunday. And I came away probably the most bothered by his inaccuracy. Mm-hmm. There were a handful of throws in that game that you've just got to make, especially in the second half. When he did throw the ball, it was not on target. And Jordan Addison should have had 200 yards in the game. So he's got to be more accurate. He's not known as an inaccurate passer, so I think that he can improve there. He's also got to be more anticipatory. There were some deep balls that needed to get thrown where he might have had touchdowns. He's got to throw guys open once in a while. Not everybody is going to be open when you release the ball in the NFL. That's just the reality of it. You have to know the spots, know the routes, and throw an anticipatory type of throw. And he wasn't doing any of that. And that's why we saw him tuck the ball down, take so many sacks, kind of run around and get himself in trouble. And I'll give you a third ingredient. I'd like to see him use his legs a lot more effectively, occasionally get out of the pocket and throw on the run. We didn't see that at all. Mm-hmm. And we only saw him with really one effective scramble in that game. So there's a lot to work on, but those are my big three.
0: Jordan Addison did look good, you know, when the opportunity presented itself, to your point. What's up with Juwan Jennings so far?
1: I think what we're seeing with Jennings is maybe a little bit of deterioration of his ability to separate from defenders. He's never been a speed guy. He's really more of a strength guy. And it takes the right quarterback to be able to throw to him, because he's not always going to be wide open. You kind of have to trust that he's going to go get the ball, because he is very, very strong at going to get those contested catches. But he's not a streaking, you know, burner like Jordan Addison might be. He missed that second game, had a personal issue. They've had a quarterback change, and then Justin Jefferson, you know, missed most of last game. So Jennings was suddenly getting covered a lot more tightly. I think there's some excuses to make for him. But in the end, he's highly paid. He's considered a high-end wide receiver three. He's got to be better than this.
0: Sam Ekstrom's with us on Gorman in the Morning. Okay, this is the best part of the conversation. Brian Flores, a man who's got a little bit of a beef with the Miami Dolphins. If anyone has forgotten, this is the man who is suing the Dolphins. It's a real sordid history. He gets to basically send in the troops. There's no man in the league more afraid of Sunday than Malik Willis, quarterback for the Dolphins. I would have to assume. Do you think that's an accurate assessment?
1: Yeah, has a defensive coordinator ever blitzed on 100% of the snaps? Because that's
0: what's going to happen.
1: Time.
0: Yeah,
1: this might be the game. Yeah. Brian Flores has not gotten the chance to play the Dolphins since he got fired there in 2021. It's been festering for the last 5 years, and it's low hanging fruit because they're like the worst team in the NFL. They've got a very talent starved roster. They're 0-3, and he gets just to send the dogs after Malik Willis and put him on the ground 5-6 times. I think he's licking his chops, even though he won't admit it. I'm sure this game means a lot to him.
0: I would love to be a fly on the wall for those just Flores and his defense. Yeah. Those where he's looking at these guys going, gentlemen, you will be able to get some new, you know, add some dollars to your next contract this Sunday.
2: You're going
0: to
2: get your steps in this Sunday.
0: Boy. And the Dolphins offensive line, I haven't really even looked into it. I'm assuming it's fairly porous. I mean, they don't have a tough line, do they?
1: No. It's young. Like a lot of pieces on their team, they're super young. They've really kind of emptied out the cupboard, and they're starting from scratch. And they've got a lot of young guys. And I'm looking at their right guard. His name is Jonah Savainaya. Mm-hmm. He's probably one of the worst linemen in the NFL analytically. He gave up 8 sacks last year and 45 pressures. And he's a second year player. That's certainly an area where the Vikings can target. But no, this is not going to be. If the Dolphins come in and win this thing, I would be pretty stunned just because of the lack of offensive talent they have.
2: What did you say his name was? Jonah Run Right By You?
1: I think that's correct.
2: Is that what translates to? Run Right By You?
0: Man.
2: Yeah.
0: Mm-hmm. It's never a good idea to look ahead, but we are a double-digit favorite at home against, as you said, arguably the worst team in the league. Following that up, I just did look ahead. You got the Saints and the Colts. I mean, it's why not just go ahead and say it? It's not going to be crazy to think about going 6-0. I said it. What? I can't jinx this. These are professional athletes.
3: Okay.
0: I mean, it's like, again, no matter what the offense looks like, if the defense does its job the way it has, if we just give Kyler enough of an opportunity, I mean, this season is already, I think, ahead of schedule. Does that make sense?
1: 100%. Once they got that Green Bay win under their belt, I was already thinking, okay, you got to be 4-1 at the bye week because they have a bye after the fifth game. Well, now that then they got the Bears, and now you're playing with some house money, and you've got you're probably going to be favored in the next three games. Obviously, favored against Miami. I think you'll be favored on the road at New Orleans. They're a little plucky. I'd watch out for them. And then the Colts, same. Like, the Colts are kind of a plucky team. You got Daniel Jones. They were pretty good last year when he was the quarterback. So I'm not putting the W, you know, set in stone. But if you could bank wins now, you've got a really tough stretch coming up after the Colts. I mean, then you've got the Lions, you've got Green Bay, you've got Buffalo, you've got San Francisco. That's really a murderer's row. So you got to get some wins in the bank in case you fall off in the middle of the season. And they should absolutely, you know, strive for that. 5-0 at the bye, come out and beat the Colts, be 6-0, be the number one team in the NFC. That'll speak volume.
0: Sam Ekstrom's with us on Gorman in the Morning.
2: Okay, let's, you know what? I'm a Minnesota guy. Let's flip this positive talk on its ear. Let's get back to reality. We're near the bottom in third down conversions. Has this been talked about? Is this a concern within the team? And how do they rectify this?
1: Yeah, it is a concern. I think they've been so run-focused with the backup quarterback, Carson Wentz, and then, you know, with Kyler Murray's struggles. They've run the ball more than any, you know, any team in the NFL. I think other teams have maybe picked up on that and put them in some unfavorable third down situations. Like, oh, we know they're going to run Aaron Jones on first and second down. We're going to load up against the run. We don't think Carson Wentz is going to beat us. I think that's led to some of those wonky averages. And then Kyler Murray comes in and they go 2 of 15 on third down, I think it was. And that's going to kill your average as well. So yeah, they've obviously got a lot of work to do executing on offense. They've got to stay on schedule, and that might mean, and Kevin O'Connell might love this, that might mean, Kevin O'Connell, you get to do what you're best at. That's calling pass plays. That's always been his bread and butter. I don't think he really wants to be a run first play caller. I think he's kind of been pigeonholed into that because of the level of quarterback play. And Kyler Murray, I mean, he's flat out, he's got to be so much better than he was on Sunday for this team to really tap in to what they want to do on offense.
0: Sam Ekstrom, host of the all-new Vikings hit show on Locked On Podcast Network. The daily short form of videos on Instagram, TikTok, Facebook, X, and YouTube. Sam, they're fantastic. It's really, really cool to see. All right, let's do it. Dolphins here, second game on Sunday, the 3:30 kickoff. What's going to happen?
3: Oh, boy.
1: I'm going to give the Dolphins the cover on this one. They're going to cover the 10.5. The Vikings will win by 10.
0: Wow.
1: 28-18.
0: There it is. What? I like it. The funky score every Thursday from Sam Ekstrom.
2: Let's just start referring to it as the Sam score.
0: That's it.
2: It's always going to be wonky.
0: Sam, it's always a pleasure, brother. We'll talk to you next week.
1: Thanks, guys.
2: Have a good one.
0: You got it. 28-18.
2: I love the Sam score.
0: One of these days, he's going to nail one right on the head.
4: I'm keeping track.
0: I tell you what, that's one of the few people in America who are giving the Dolphins a chance to cover. I mean, it's a real. This really. If you think about it, if the Vikings do get to Malik Willis early and often, this could turn into just a legendary route.
2: Don't say it.
4: Please, I completely forgot about the Brian Flores story.
0: Oh yeah, no. Yeah. I mean, it's my man has not had a moment's sleep since last Sunday's game, and he's like,
4: if we went like old school high school homecoming and got like a car, like an old beater, and spray painted it Miami colors and just put it in front of US Bank Stadium, do you think we could get him to come out with the sledgehammer?
0: I think we could.
4: Yeah.
0: I think
4: we could. That'd be a blast.
0: Well, I think we could get him to come out. I don't think we could get the sledgehammer out of his hands.
2: Yeah, we couldn't get him to stop is the problem. Like, hey, Brian, you got a game to coach.
4: Somebody else's turn.
0: Yeah, always great to talk with Sam. We're going to get back into it. We got headlines coming up. Give us about 5 minutes and two songs.
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8: 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Hey, it's Paul Fletcher, and I care about Minnesota, and I care about music. With me, you'll get both of plenty of them on 92 KQRS. Hey, it's Paul Fletcher. 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

0: Gorman in the morning, Minnesota's 92 KQRS. It's October.
1: Oh, my God.
0: If you prefer, we can call it Rocktober. I like rock music. Why not?
2: Sure.
0: I mean, you know, that's just low-hanging fruit for old-school radio.
1: Yeah, sure.
0: Everybody, it's Rocktober for the next 31 days. A lot of rock music on the morning jam.
3: Uh-huh.
1: Or the morning zoo.
0: Or we'll just call it October.
3: Sure.
1: I like that, too. I like that, actually.
0: I love the autumn. Let's get some headlines rolling, Paul Fletcher. I'm feeling Minnesota.
1: The latest Minnesota comprehensive assessment results are in, and they paint a concerning picture for students across the state. Fewer than half of Minnesota students are testing at grade level or above in math, reading, and science. Results have remained stagnant since a sharp drop in 2021, with no significant recovery since the pandemic. A 28-member task force will begin reviewing the state's entire testing process this month, with recommendations due to the legislature by March.
0: Wasn't Paint a Concerning Picture a Smith song? Oh, no, that was Paint a Vulgar Picture. I'm sorry. I'm always trying to work Morrissey into every conversation.
1: Could you say it like Morrissey, though, the title?
0: Oh, Paint a Concerning Picture. We've got to teach the three R's. Reading, writing, and really sad. That's his three R's.
3: Love it.
1: I'm supposed to be reading it. I can't even talk.
0: Go for it.
1: Oh, good job. That was fine. Very good. Well delivered. The Federal Trade Commission confirmed yesterday that it is investigating OpenAI, Anthropic, and other leading AI companies over potential dangers to consumers. The probe reportedly predates the July discovery that OpenAI agents hacked into AI platform Hugging Face.
0: Nothing about my intelligence is artificial. I've earned it the hard way by life in these Manchester streets. I can write a whole... I can write every song Morrissey ever needs.
3: Oh, man.
1: Apparently.
0: Okay.
1: Good Lord. All right, let's try another one.
0: Okay.
1: Darius Rucker talks about the early days of Hootie and the Blowfish when they would just play for beer.
4: Money and beer. Like, well, I guess probably that Dave Matthews show we played with the Frat House, we probably got $1,000 in all the beer we drank. Our first probably 10 gigs, 15 gigs was strictly for beer. We had to steal the PA from the university because we couldn't afford to ring a PA, so I was in a show choir, and we had our own PA, and the guy who was in charge of it was a friend of mine, so we'd steal the PA and take it to the club and play.
3: Oh, yeah.
1: I love that.
0: Yeah, man. Every band at the beginning, at least back in the day when it was still fun to be in a rock and roll band as a kid, just avoiding reality. 80s, early 90s, you played a million gigs just for beer. My former band, when we were a local band in Atlanta called Mr. Crow's Garden, we played a club in Greensboro, North Carolina that was located in the basement of a Chinese restaurant, and we played the gig for dinner. They fed us Chinese food, and we had to play a show because of that.
1: Was it buffet style? I mean, could you eat until you were full?
0: No, we just ordered food off the menu. Okay. They brought us the food, and this is a 1,000% true story. No one was there.
3: What?
0: And we said, well, no one's here. And the woman said, I fed you. You're going to play.
1: Yeah, you're playing anyway.
0: And we started playing our show to no one, and one guy came in.
3: What did he think?
0: He said, do you know any cougar

0: songs. And we said, he said, do you guys have Orange Chicken?
1: You know any Cougar songs? Nope. Okay, well, you sound pretty good. He sat down and we had to play a show to one guy.
2: Wow.
1: That's entirely true.
2: Uncomfortable.
1: Yeah.
0: Did you have cream cheese puffs at least?
1: Oh, God, no, man. By the way, I've had a lot of bad food. The food was terrible.
2: Oh, I was just going to ask. I'm like, at least tell me it was the best Chinese food you've ever had in your life.
1: It was so bad that, like, no one finished their plate. Like, what? And this is in the days when we did not get a lot of, you know, you were always hungry and broke. Yeah. And it was like, okay, let's just go ahead and I guess we got to play now?
2: Oh, no.
1: Oh, yeah. Mm-hmm. Yeah. That's life, man.
0: This is interesting. Way back in 1937, there was a commercial passenger airship called the Hindenburg.
1: Yeah.
0: Yeah, you may have heard of it.
1: Yeah.
0: It caught fire. It was destroyed in New Jersey. Amazingly, an unopened bottle of beer survived the famous disaster. It's going up for auction in England. Of course it is. It's expected to sell for up to $8,000. The bottle of Löwenbräu is only one of six known to survive the fire. A local fire chief pulled the six-pack from the wreck, buried it to hide it from police, and later dug it up to share it with his team.
1: Wow.
0: The green bottle still has its original fire damage label and liquid inside. Auction experts warn, of course, it's not safe to drink. It's 90 years old, this rare piece of history, but it completely undrinkable.
1: Oh, please, please, please, let me drink a Hindenburg beer. Oh, Lord knows. I'm done with my Morrissey.
0: Right, this concludes the Morrissey headline. Geez.
1: That's it.
0: Feeling Morrissey. That's what it was.
1: I want to drink a beer from a blimp that bust in flames. You know, they do those up-tempo kind of happy songs. New Jersey doesn't know about the hit. Anyway, here we go. Let's talk sports. Hey, the Vikings have the Dolphins coming to the U.S. Bank Stadium on Sunday. It's the later game, the 3:25 kickoff, I believe. Double-digit favorites. You don't get that a lot these days in the NFL. But the Vikings are a decent team, and the Dolphins are terrible. And remember, Brian Flores gets a chance to seek vengeance on his former employer, the team he is currently suing, the Miami Dolphins.
0: Mm. I do like that aspect.
1: It does bode well. We talked to Sam Ekstrom in the last hour. Sam said, if you've ever seen a team, you've never seen a team blitz on 100% of the snaps, but you might see it this Sunday. Oh, boy. Good stuff. Looking forward to this game.
0: Yeah.
1: The baseball playoffs roll on. The only thing of note is that the Yankees are going to play the Tampa Bay Rays, and I think we can all agree, let's cheer for the Tampa Bay Rays.
0: Yeah, no brainer.
1: How about tonight, Nashville, Tennessee, the site at 7 p.m. for the season of the Minnesota Wild to kick off. Let's get a win on the road before we come back here Saturday against the Boston Bruins. Call me nuts, but it's still kind of cool when you play one of the original six.
2: Yeah.
1: Like, the original six will forever have that going for them in hockey. It's like, I mean, we might suck now, but, hey, we were there from the beginning, so in your face.
0: Yeah, well, and Boston's had pretty good runs, lots of pretty good runs.
1: Name your team in Boston. They've done okay.
2: They've had a good run.
0: Well, that's true as well. I think the Wild get the better of them. I think the Wild get the better of the Predators tonight. We'll see. But you know what? The Wild going into battle against Andrew Burnett, head coach of the Nashville Predators, scored the greatest goal in Wild history, and his assistant coach, longtime Wild assistant coach, Darby Hendrickson from Richfield, scored the first goal in the history of the Xcel Energy Center.
1: Fair enough.
0: Yeah.
2: All right.
1: Let's go remind them that they're playing for the wrong side now.
0: That's right.
1: On this day 51 years ago, this is unbelievable because I remember this very clearly. 1975, Muhammad Ali beat Joe Frazier in the Thrilla in Manila. This was the third time these two guys squared off. Widely considered, it's without question, one of the greatest fights of all time. 14 rounds. They're in Manila. It was 120 degrees in the ring.
2: No way.
0: Good Lord.
1: The humidity, can you imagine, in Manila, in the Philippines?
0: Yeah.
1: No air conditioning in the arena, of course. Both men just about damn near collapsed during the fight. Ali said afterwards, famously, "I've never felt so close to death." Yeah. And he was not laughing and being like Ali when he said it.
0: Right.
1: At the end of the 14th round, Frazier's trainer, Eddie Futch, said, "I had to stop the fight." And when they said why, he said, "Well, I realized Joe couldn't see."
2: Oh, no.
0: Because of the sweat?
2: Yeah.
0: In his eyes?
1: It's the swelling of his face.
0: I suppose.
1: He truly could not see. And he's like, "No, I'm fine."
3: I got it. Let's go. Ali won two of those three fights, for the record. Both fighters, for the rest of their lives, said that that fight alone impacted their health for as long as they're around. They both said, I was never the same after Manila. Okay.
0: So the fan they had going in the corner didn't do much.
3: Didn't really do much. I just the idea that, you know, okay, you got one more round. The trainers are all talking, and then one of them goes, I don't think he can see.
2: Yeah.
3: And they're trying to make sure, and he could not see. But Joe Frazier's like, nah, I'm good. Come on, let's go ring the bell.
0: Of course he said that.
3: Completely insane. Circle Pines, good morning.
0: Mm-hmm. Minnesota's first female Supreme Court justice from Circle Pines.
3: Okay. And that was?
0: Rosalie Wall.
3: Get after it, Rosalie.
0: Right. Probably Rosalie. Let's
3: Rosalie.
0: Although it looks like Rosalie. Uh-huh. I don't know. Yeah.
3: Yeah, man. I like that.
0: You know what? Call her Miss Wall at this point.
3: I would
2: judge
3: say so.
2: Wall,
0: or Judge Wall. Judge Wall. Yeah.
3: That's right. Watch yourself around the judge, man. Stone Temple Pilots. Creep.

0: I know some people who'd say, if I was half the man I used to be, I'd be doing just fine. Sure. I don't even know what that means. Yeah. I just thought it was kind of, there's something in there.
1: And I remember back in the day when that song would come on and he would sing those lyrics and people would think he was talking about John Wayne Bobbitt.
0: Oh, wow, the Bobbitt reference.
2: Yeah, that's a deep one.
0: Yeah, Google
1: half
0: that
1: the
0: one.
1: Man he used to be.
0: Text the national keyword, not Bobbitt, but paradise, to 95819 right now. 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
2: Hell yeah.
0: And where are you going? 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
1: Gosh, that sounds like a dream.
0: It does. It's funny how that works.
1: Huh.
0: Rank you very much. It is Thursday. That's coming up. We're going to rank our top 3 scary animals that actually aren't scary, but we're scared of them anyway.
2: Mm-hmm.
0: We don't care about your logic. These things freak us out. 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
0: What
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0: That is the Luther Westside Volkswagen Talk and Text Line. 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
0: Hey, it's Steve Gorman, and you can catch Gorman in the Morning with Fletcher and Ryder for moments like this. 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
2: 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John McEnroe?
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9: 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Hey, it's Paul Fletcher, and I care about Minnesota, and I care about music. With me, you'll get both of plenty of them on 92 KQRS. We've made some changes here at 92 KQRS, and I'm one of them. Hey, it's Paul Fletcher, and I care about Minnesota, and I care about music. 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
23: Hey, heads up. South Metro 169 southbound. The off-ramp to go into Highway 10113. There is a crash on the exit ramp right there. That is slowing things down. And then another reminder for the West Metro 394 westbound. The on-ramp from Zinnia Park Place. That's going to be closed until 3 o'clock this afternoon. And then over on the East Metro, Highway 52 northbound, the on-ramp from Concord Street, also closed until 2 o'clock this afternoon. That's your traffic on KQ.
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23: 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Hitting 65 this afternoon. We will see a little bit of sun, even more sun tomorrow with a high of 62. Highs in the mid to upper 60s through the weekend. Minneapolis, St. Paul. A few clouds out there. We're at 58.
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1: Thank you very much.
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4: Thank you very much.
5: Thank you very much.
6: Thank you very much. It's Thursday on Gorman in the Morning, and so therefore we're going to give you our top three, wait for it, scary animals. Well, that actually aren't scary, but we're scared of them anyway. We don't care.
7: Yeah.
6: We don't need no stinking logic.
7: Well, but they scare us, though.
6: Let's go. Ryder, you're number three.
8: Okay. I don't even know if it's possum or opossum, but you know it when you see it.
6: Yeah, you do.
8: It's got the dumb, dead eyes like a creepy doll, and then the grin, and then the teeth popping out. This is the only animal that I have ever killed with my automobile and not felt bad about it. I was 17. I was going from County Road 42, turning onto Marshall Road in Shakopee.
6: Uh-huh.
8: Hit one of those suckers straight on, saw it in the headlines, couldn't move or stop in time.
6: And just went
8: and
6: on
8: it
6: with
8: was
6: your
8: done.
6: Day.
8: And I went on with my day.
6: Fair enough.
8: Yes.
6: Okay.
8: Ugh.
6: Fletcher?
7: Opossum is your number three, huh?
8: Yes, it is.
7: They are grotesque. Beady eyes, gnarly teeth. I'm pretty sure that the teeth of an opossum inspired Pennywise.
8: Yeah,
6: okay.
8: Maybe.
7: It's gotta be true. It's gotta be true.
6: Could be.
7: My number three is opossum.
8: Oh, hey.
7: I don't even think they dare lick themselves because they're so gross.
6: They are incredibly clean animals. I can speak to that fact.
8: Really?
7: The one that your friend, your brother or whatever in the garage, sure, because it's domesticated. Out in the wild, they're disgusting.
6: No, they're very clean. Look it up. Trust me. By the way, my number three, opossums.
8: Really?
6: Can't stand them. But I know a lot about them because I like to know about the things that terrify me. 50 teeth. Over 50 teeth. The most of any North American mammal.
7: They are clean.
6: Yeah, they're very clean. They're on paper, if you don't see the opossum and you read about them, you're like, oh my God, we should all have these all around us. And then you see one with that pointy witchy poo face.
8: Oof.
6: And those dead black eyes and those weird pink ears and the long tail and the claws and the whole thing. They just freak you out. And I too have killed a possum with my car, but I felt terrible. And I'll tell you why, because I took a right turn into a neighborhood and I saw one in the street and he was running, trying to get across the street, and I pulled over him and then I stopped the car because I don't want to hit him.
8: Oh, yeah.
6: And so I stopped and I'm waiting for him to climb out and I'm like, oh, wait. Oh my God, he's under my car playing possum. Because, of course, they freeze.
8: Wow.
6: And I waited him out for, 2 minutes. And I was like, well, he's probably gone by now. And I pulled forward, and then it was the slow... blah, blah, blah.
8: Oh, no.
6: I felt terrible. Terrible.
7: That was probably instant.
6: And then I got over it. But, yeah, I felt bad. I would have... If I just hit him at speed and kept going, it would have been easier to shake off.
7: Yeah.
6: That said, when I see one, it freaks me out.
7: I found a picture because I was Googling, and I found somebody giving their pet opossum a bath.
6: Yeah.
7: And with shampoo all over it, still ugly as hell.
6: Oh, they're just... There's no getting around it, man.
8: Awful.
6: Now, when people say, well, you can't put lipstick on a pig, I go, no, you can't put lipstick on a possum.
7: That's correct.
6: That should be the statement.
7: That is correct.
6: Ryder, you're number two.
8: Okay. It's not whitetail that you find out in the woods. It's not mule deer that you find west of the Missouri River in the Dakotas. It is, you're going to Wisconsin Dells. You're going to do that. Hey, we're going to go feed the deer. It's the domesticated deer inside the enclosure.
6: Yeah.
8: Because they know you have food and they know they are safe. So you're not like behind a fence or anything like that. You are inside the cage with the deer, and like it's like one or two of them see you and they start heading towards you, and then suddenly it becomes 10 and then 15 and then there's like 30 deer around you.
6: Oof.
8: Man. You run out of those little crackers, they could bite your throat out.
7: Don't take Ryder to the petting zoo again.
6: And then you escape the deer, and then you're like, oh my God, and I'm still in Wisconsin Dells. Yeah, it's tough. That's a tough one. All right, Fletcher, you're number two.
7: I was down in Fort Myers, Florida for a work thing with my wife and a fellow radio guy. We get out of a rented Jeep. I'm in the passenger seat. We're in a parking lot. I'm in the passenger seat, and we're at the last parking spot, so I'm on the curb.
6: Mm-hmm.
7: And in the grass is a little tail. I jumped up like a 6-year-old and screamed, snake! Seriously, I was embarrassed.
6: Yeah.
8: Okay.
7: It wasn't a snake.
8: No.
7: It was a ground skink, I've come to learn.
6: Skink. Yeah.
7: They're freakish looking, man. They're shiny. They got tiny little stupid legs. And because they're... legs are so tiny and stupid, they almost slither like a snake does. They can lose their tail when they're scared. I mean,
8: Lose their tail?
7: Yeah, they can drop their tail and then they grow it back. And by the way, when they lose their tail and they drop their tail, it squirms for a while to make you think that it's still part of them.
6: Yeah. Skink, it's short for skeevy snake.
7: Yeah.
6: No, they're nasty. I'm with you there.
7: That's a disgusting creature.
8: Steve, what do you got for two?
6: My number two, another petting zoo story, although it's not one of those deer. My number two is a llama.
8: A llama.
6: And they look calm and they look docile and all that. No, they're troublemakers. Petting zoo, I'm 11 years old, in the middle of a mall with my brother Doug.
8: Okay.
6: And they have you can feed the llama. You can just get the little pellets and you hold them up. And the llama enjoyed some pellets from my cupped hands. And then I thought, we're getting along fine. I turned my back on that big bastard and he grabbed the back of my head with his teeth.
8: Ooh.
6: Did not get the scalp, but got all the hair. And pulled me back I was instantly, I have no control over the situation. This giant, strong animal has me by the hair and I can't get out. I froze with fear. I played possum myself, freaked out for a few seconds. I finally yelled. My brother, alerted to my trauma, came running over across the petting zoo and swung from his heels a right fist right into that animal's throat.
8: Oh, wow.
6: Bam. Everything he had. The llama let go of my hair upon being punched in the throat, turned to my brother, and spat a giant loogie right in his face.
7: I'm going to say ew.
6: Yeah, llamas spit, in case you didn't know that. I didn't know that. I didn't know they spat, and I didn't know they bit people by the hair, but we found out both then.
8: Man.
6: The guy at the petting zoo sees all this. I'm yelling, my brother's yelling, and he comes over to straighten us out, and then Doug screams the classic childhood line, run!
8: Yeah.
6: And we immediately jump over the fence, out of the enclosure, and run down the concourse like two bats right out of llama hell. So I got no time for llamas. All right, your top three. Text them in. 651-422-ROCK. Luther Westside Volkswagen Talking Text Line. Our number one's after this.

0: Gorman in the Morning, Minnesota's 92 KQRS. Rank you very much. We are ranking our top three animals that we're scared of that really aren't scary, but yeah, we don't care. Your many submissions on the Luther Westside Volkswagen Talk and Text Line. Thank you for all of those.
1: Wally in Brooklyn Center says three snakes, specifically garter snakes. I know they can't attack, but yeah, they startle the hell out of me.
0: Sure.
1: Two muskrats. They're fairly harmless, but when you're in a duck slough and they swim between your legs in the dark, the freak out factor is high.
0: And by the way, don't forget, Muskrat Love is just intolerable as a song.
1: That's absolutely true. I used to love that song. One, mice. Mostly the startle factor. Thanksgiving 2014, I decided to crawl down a culvert because my uncle saw a hibernating bear inside. There were hundreds of little mice jumping like kangaroos through the entire thing. I got to within a couple feet of the bear before I backed out. Not because of the bear. It was the mice that got to me. Why are you chasing bears, by the way? Wally.
0: What's that old line about don't wake a sleeping bear?
1: Yeah.
0: Don't poke a sleeping bear?
1: Do you know why they say that? Because you shouldn't.
0: Yeah. Jeez,
1: David says three, a possum. He's right there with us on that.
2: Okay.
1: Two, snapping turtle. Number one, wild turkey. Not the bird, the bottle.
0: Ooh, that makes sense.
2: I gotcha.
0: We've all been down that twisty, windy country road before. Ryder, it's time for our number ones. What do you got?
2: Number one, they make it so that many people who work here will not leave the building. They are the they are wild, but they're not boozy. They're the regular ass turkeys.
0: Right.
2: They're getting all puffed up.
1: Oh, the stupid ones with feathers.
2: Yes.
1: Yeah, those guys. Got it.
2: Yeah. They do the gobbling. They do the charging. They just prevent everybody from getting on with our day. It freaked me out so much.
0: I left the building once, and I heard, before I even saw it, I heard Ryder going, "Hey, you regular ass turkeys, get out of here." Yeah, that was funny.
1: She was mean, too.
0: Yeah,
1: that was a
0: boy.
1: Mean voice, for
2: hey,
1: sure.
2: Hey, they deserve it.
1: I haven't encountered this side of the turkeys yet, and I hope I don't.
0: Fletcher, you're number one.
1: My numero uno, the family is sitting around a campfire about 90 minutes north up 35, Kettle River, Minnesota. They've got a great little camping area. And we see this big, it's dusk.
0: Okay. Yeah.
1: We see this blob in a tree.
0: Okay.
2: Okay.
1: And I was the only one man enough to get near and see what the hell it was. And I mean, we're talking 15 feet in the air, 20 feet in the air.
2: Oh.
1: Turns out it was a porcupine.
2: What, in the tree?
1: In the tree.
0: Ooh.
1: 15, I'm a terrible guesstimate.
0: Yeah.
1: It was at least three times me, and I'm 5'11", so let's just say it was 15 feet.
0: Okay.
1: It might have been 16 times, whatever. And I'm like, you know, then once we realized what it was, we could see the quills sort of in the silhouette staring at it, and we're
0: ooh,
1: just like,
0: ooh, yeah.
1: God, what if that thing comes down and gets us? It freaked us the hell out. We were, the campfire was done shortly after that. We're like, we're just going to go back in the little cabin now.
0: That makes sense.
2: Okay.
0: Porcupines are weird.
2: They're weird, but I don't know that I feel the need to back away from one.
0: You got a porcupine in the tree looking down on you, he can just turn his back and fire quills at you.
1: Yeah, semi-automatic quills.
2: Pew,
1: yeah,
2: pew,
1: no thank
2: pew.
1: You.
0: Yeah, man, it's like those scenes in, it's like Braveheart when they say, pull, and 5,000 arrows all hit the air at the same time.
2: Yeah.
1: Then they get in the fire, and there's a bigger fire, and then the whole campground burns down.
0: See?
1: You know what I mean?
0: That's how it works.
1: Yeah.
2: Steve, what do you got for one?
0: My number one, look, make no mistake, I realize it's a tiny little fella or a tiny little gal.
2: Okay.
0: 4 to 10 pounds tops usually.
1: Okay.
0: It is a fisher. What is a fisher, you may be asking yourself? A fisher is a member of the weasel family. So it's a cousin to the otter, it's a cousin to the wolverine. Now those animals can mess you up.
2: Yeah.
0: An otter and a wolverine, well, we know wolverines, otters can mess you up. You don't want to get you don't want to corner a mink. These animals can get very aggressive.
1: Huh.
0: And apparently so can a fisher, but it's so tiny, you're never going to be too concerned about it. But it's not what they do, it's what they sound like. I never heard of a fisher until I heard one, or a few of them, in the middle of a night. I'm in western Massachusetts, very deep in the woods, in a cabin alone, and I wake up, and I hear, right outside my cabin, this sound.
2: What?
0: Yeah.
1: Wow.
0: A snowy evening in the Berkshire Mountain Woods, and I'm hearing several animals making those noises, and I thought, oh, the Manson family's back. Okay, great.
2: Yeah.
0: There's a human sacrifice happening right outside my door.
1: Yeah.
0: And I'm not exaggerating.
1: Reasonable.
0: I was scared. I was really, really terrified laying in bed because it sounds very human.
2: Mm.
0: And I just thought, man, something horrible is happening out there, and I have no ability to do a thing about it other than lay here and make damn sure all the lights are off so nobody thinks that someone's in here.
1: Cry. All you can do is sit there and cry yourself to sleep.
0: I went to the studio a few hours later, and I was like, man, guys, last night, they're like, oh, yeah, it's a Fisher. Don't worry about it.
2: What?
0: And they're like, yeah, it weighs like 5 pounds. It looks like a tiny little rat. And I was like, oh, okay, never mind.
2: Nobody warned you that this was going to be happening?
0: No. Well, when you grow up in a place where fishers exist, you don't think, they all know
1: they didn't think anything of it, I suppose.
0: I mean, but the second I said, man, I did the weirdest sound last night. I woke up and they're all laughing right away. And they did say, like, yeah, everybody freaks out when they hear that the first time. There's our top threes. Man. Thanks for sending yours in. Thank you very much. A Thursday tradition on Gorman in the Morning. Always a good time. We've got a little bit of time left, speaking of time, just enough for the last word.
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11: 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Hey, it's Paul Fletcher, and I care about Minnesota, and I care about music. 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With me, you'll get both of plenty of them on 92 KQRS. 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

0: numb. You're one of my kind.
1: Gorman in the morning. Today's last word. Yeah. Courtesy of Shizu Kanakuri, the Japanese runner who holds the world record for the longest time.
2: Of course, yeah.
1: To complete a marathon.
3: Oh, okay.
2: Definitely.
1: The 1912 Stockholm Olympics were held during a heat wave.
2: Really?
1: Shizu, 16 miles into the race, he stumbled upon a garden party happening along the route. He drank some orange juice for an hour and then slumped back to the team hotel and silently returned to Japan full of shame after having quit the race.
3: Sure.
2: Wow.
1: He was listed as a missing person in Sweden.
3: Oh, no way.
1: Yeah. A reporter found him teaching in southern Japan 50 years later.
3: Wow.
1: He was offered the chance to come back and complete the marathon, which he did.
3: Oh, hell
1: officially
3: yeah.
1: Clocking in at 54 years, 8 months, 6 days, 5 hours, 32 minutes, and 20.3 seconds.
3: Nice.
1: Afterwards, asked about the race, he said, well, yes, it was indeed a long marathon. Along the way, I got married, had 6 children, and 10 grandchildren. Hey, man, it's never too late to finish a race.
2: That's unreal.
1: Keep on going.
3: Hell yeah.
1: Tomorrow on Gorman in the Morning, Kristen Toomey will be with us. She is part of Acme's Crash and Burn going on through Saturday.
3: Yeah. Nice.
1: And oh, by the way, we're going to be giving away tickets to the Wild Home Opener Saturday.
3: Hey.
2: Whoa, that's instant gratification.
4: Yeah.
3: Nice.
2: You win tomorrow, go Saturday. Nice.
4: Yeah.
1: Fletcher, what's coming up right now?
2: A couple opportunities at those Dreams Resorts and Spas in Mexico. 11:30 and 1:30. 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I've got both of Dave Grohl's bands.
1: Nice.
2: The Who and a collective soul song that was inspired by seeing the highs and lows of human behavior around New York City.
1: Very nice. That sounds like a good reason to keep it right here on Minnesota's 92 KQRS.

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I didn't know that Baldwin, Wisconsin is sort of a skydiving hub. And so now whenever I think of Baldwin, I'm just going to think that everybody's skydiving all the time. That's how they get their jobs done. I'm up in my mobile office at 12,000 feet or whatever, you know, whatever height people skydive from. I don't know that either. Greetings, I'm Paul Fletcher, 92 KQRS. This song right here, Ed Roland wrote it, walking around the streets of New York City, observing the highs and lows of human behavior and

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9: 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Hey, it's Paul Fletcher, and I care about Minnesota, and I care about music. With me, you'll get both of plenty of them on 92 KQRS. Hey, it's Paul Fletcher. We're so proud of what we've built here at 92 KQRS, a complete rock destination built specifically for Minnesota, which just means we'll still sound great when it's 30 below, I guess. We've made some changes here at 92 KQRS, and I'm one of them. Hey, it's Paul Fletcher, and I care about Minnesota, and I care about music. With me, you'll get both of plenty of them on 92 KQRS. Hey, it's Paul Fletcher. We're so proud of what we've built here at 92 KQRS, a complete rock destination built specifically for Minnesota, which just means we'll still sound great when it's 30 below, I guess.
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25: Let's get to Foo Fighters and Nirvana. Arctic Monkeys as well. Right now, KQ weather from North State Mechanical Heating and Air, your neighbor that knows heating and air. I haven't been outside since about, let's see here, what time did I roll into the parking lot today? I think I rolled into the parking lot at about 4:55, so I haven't been outside since then, but I already love it because the forecast says less humid with clouds and sun, high of 67. Boom!
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Why are the Arctic Monkeys a great band? You might ask that. And I say, because that song right there, they took a beat that they got from a Dr. Dre song from 2001 and said they put a little Beatles-style rhythm on it. And that right there is enough for me. 92 KQRS, Paul Fletcher got madness after the fighter.

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I'm only pointing this out because I've been told that the old number is still getting used a fair amount. 651-422-ROCK. 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
8: 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Hey, it's Paul Fletcher, and I care about Minnesota, and I care about music. 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

The greatness that is the cars on Minnesota's 92 KQRS. I'm Paul Fletcher. You know, I've become pretty boring in my dad years, for sure. And with this morning thing, the Gorman in the Morning show, you know, most nights I'm to bed nice and early, but... Sunday.

0: So there was an F5 tornado that went through New Richmond, Wisconsin back in 1899. And there was a long-held fallacy that it was named New Richmond after that tornado. That's not the case. It was actually named New Richmond before the tornado, not to be confused with another spot in Wisconsin that was just Richmond.
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18: 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Less humid today. Clouds and sun. High 67. I'd say it looks like a top 10 weather day, except tomorrow. Times of clouds and sun. A high of 61. That's even better. If we could get to the shorts but hoodie weather, I'd be a very happy girl.
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0: It's Lisa Miller with the KQ Rock Review for Thursday, October 1st. On this day in 1991, Green Day released their compilation album, 1039 Smoothed Out Slappy Hours. As Green Day became more successful, haters gonna hate, there was a backlash of people saying they aren't punk anymore. Billy Joe Armstrong's thoughts on that.
1: Well, the thing about punk is, in any genre of music, or punk, or if it's blues, or jazz, there's, or straight up rock and roll, I mean, there's purists on every side. So once you start going outside of that, then they don't necessarily think what you're doing is quote unquote punk rock. But for me, I want to be a great songwriter. So my range of songwriters, my favorites, goes for anywhere from a band like the Sex Pistols to all the way to like Lennon McCartney. So, you know, that's what Green Day is. There are no rules.
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7: 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We're so proud of what we've built here at 92 KQRS, a complete rock destination built specifically for Minnesota, which just means we'll still sound great when it's 30 below, I guess. Hey, it's Paul Fletcher. We're so proud of what we've built here at 92 KQRS, a complete rock destination built specifically for Minnesota, which just means we'll still sound great when it's 30 below, I guess. Hey, it's Paul Fletcher. We're so proud of what we've built here at 92 KQRS, a complete rock destination built specifically for Minnesota, which just means we'll still sound great when it's 30 below, I guess. We've made some changes here at 92 KQRS, and I'm one of them. Hey, it's Paul Fletcher, and I care about Minnesota, and I care about music. 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We've made some changes here at 92 KQRS, and I'm one of them. Hey, it's Paul Fletcher, and I care about Minnesota, and I care about music. 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Hey, it's Paul Fletcher, and I care about Minnesota, and I care about music. With me, you'll get both of plenty of them on 92 KQRS.
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And it's underway.

Commercial-free KQ happening now. I'm Paul Fletcher. Last year sometime, I learned that Centerville was named Centerville because at the time it was at the center of everything. An appropriate name for Centerville. We're not quite at the Centerville of this commercial-free KQ. We're still more towards the beginning of it. Pixies are next.

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Commercial free. And Paul Fletcher, hi. Happy Thursday. You know what we do on Thursday on Gorman in the Morning? We play Ranky Very Much. And this morning it got ugly in a way. Because we ranked wild animals that scare you but aren't actually scary. We all agreed on one animal, actually. Which is, I think, the first time that we've all three agreed on any one ranking at all. We also talked to Sam Ekstrom about Vikings football. 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Search Gorman in the Morning. Thanks to Devani's Pizza and Hot Hoagies. Yo.

that's good stuff. I haven't played that one in a minute. White Stripes as we continue commercial free. I got Bob Dylan like a Rolling Stone after this from Les Chalets Pepper. I'm Paul Fletcher. Let's take a quick look at KQ weather from North State Mechanical Heating and Air. Your neighbor that knows heating and air. A pretty glorious day, less humid. Clouds and sun were at 64, getting to a high of 67. Tonight, though, the bottom falls out. I think we were at like 62 for our low two nights ago. Last night was a low of 57. Tonight, a low of 42. That's legit chilly. Partly cloudy. But who cares about that? 42 for the low. My goodness, tomorrow, a high of 61. That might even be more glorious than today's 67. I love a chilly day where you have to wear shorts, but also still a hoodie.

There we go. Like a Rolling Stone, we just roll along through a commercial-free KQ. I'm Paul Fletcher. So this song, it's got a very chill vibe, although it's talking about chaos, comparing the street life in New York City to a rural county fair. It's an interesting combination, an interesting comparison. And then it gets weird. You find out that Eileen Wuornos, remember her, the serial killer? She listened to this on a loop while she was on death row. All right, factor that in.

Minnesota's 92, KQRS. Hey, Christine, that one's for you right there. It's not the Billy Idol song you wanted, but it's Billy Idol. Hopefully it works. I'm Paul Fletcher. Greetings. Happy Thursday. If you want to hear something, by the way, 651-422-ROCK. That's our Luther Westside Volkswagen Talk and Text Line, 651-422-ROCK. I've compared a commercial-free KQ to a bullet train, to a fighter jet, because I'm dropping bombs in the form of great songs. How about we compare it to a muscle car? What's the coolest muscle car of the 60s? I'm going to go with a 69 Chevelle SS 454, although I prefer a 427. Now I'm screwed.

There's Outkast contributing to a commercial-free KQ. Yeah, we are still commercial-free, believe it or not. Hey, Belle Plaine, how we doing? Is Belle Plaine a city now, officially? Because I know for a long time they were a borough, and I don't even know what the difference is. I think it's probably just rules and stuff.

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3: 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Hey, it's Paul Fletcher, and I care about Minnesota, and I care about music. 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Hey, it's Paul Fletcher. We're so proud of what we've built here at 92 KQRS, a complete rock destination built specifically for Minnesota, which just means we'll still sound great when it's 30 below, I guess. Hey, it's Paul Fletcher. 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
22: Genesis, Foo Fighters, after KQ Weather from Owl Roofing. 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A mix of sun and clouds today. A high of 67. Where are we at right now? We're at 65, so we're right there. Steady temps. Tonight, though, partly cloudy and cooler. Like legit cooler. I think the low was 57. Last night, we're going to drop 15 degrees. Low of 42. That's legit chilly, right?
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great song. Genesis, Misunderstanding, 92 KQRS. Probably the most obvious thing I've ever said. What a great song after that. I'm Paul Fletcher. You want to go to Mexico? I'd love to send you. About 6 minutes and 50 seconds from right now, I'm going to give you a text keyword that could send you to Mexico. Hey.

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All right, I'd love to send you to Mexico. 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

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Now you don't need a

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8: 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Hey, it's Paul Fletcher, and I care about Minnesota, and I care about music. With me, you'll get both of plenty of them on 92 KQRS. Hey, it's Paul Fletcher. 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We've made some changes here at 92 KQRS, and I'm one of them. 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With me, you'll get both of plenty of them on 92 KQRS. Hey, it's Paul Fletcher. 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Hey, it's Paul Fletcher. We're so proud of what we've built here at 92 KQRS, a complete rock destination built specifically for Minnesota, which just means we'll still sound great when it's 30 below, I guess. Hey, it's Paul Fletcher. We're so proud of what we've built here at 92 KQRS, a complete rock destination built specifically for Minnesota, which just means we'll still sound great when it's 30 below, I guess. Hey, it's Paul Fletcher. We're so proud of what we've built here at 92 KQRS, a complete rock destination built specifically for Minnesota, which just means we'll still sound great when it's 30 below, I guess.
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I bet you they rock and roll all night long in St. Francis. When you got the Rum River net right next to you, why wouldn't you? Right, St. Francis? Minnesota's 92 KQRS. I'm Paul Fletcher. We're going to play Muse Uprising.

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15: The cars in Pearl Jam after KQ weather from North State Mechanical Heating and Air, your neighbor that knows heating and air. High of 67 today, mix of sun and clouds. Partly sunny, I think, right now is what I saw when I looked outside, at least in this part of Minneapolis. Partly cloudy and cooler tonight. Holy moly, we're getting down to a low of 42. It was a low of 57 last night, if you remember. That's a significant chilliness.
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Minnesota's 92 KQRS. I'm Paul Fletcher. Didn't know Kurt Cobain, never met Kurt Cobain, but, you know, his reputation is a bit of a quirky dude, right? Now, he wrote this song after listening to the Beatles for hours. And when he walked in the studio, didn't have a name for it. So he said, let's call it About a Girl. That sounds about like what Kurt, you know, it sounds like a Kurt thing, like something he would do.

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Minnesota's 92 KQRS. Yeah, that's our dig at AI.

Minnesota's 92 KQRS. I'm Paul Fletcher. With it being Thursday and all this morning on Gorman in the Morning, we did rank you very much, and we ranked wild animals that scare you, but are not actually scary. Go back and listen. It was a worthwhile segment. Anywhere you get a podcast, thanks to Devani's Pizza and Hot Hoagie.

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9: 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We've made some changes here at 92 KQRS, and I'm one of them. Hey, it's Paul Fletcher, and I care about Minnesota, and I care about music. 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We've made some changes here at 92 KQRS, and I'm one of them. Hey, it's Paul Fletcher, and I care about Minnesota, and I care about music. With me, you'll get both of plenty of them on 92 KQRS. We've made some changes here at 92 KQRS, and I'm one of them. Hey, it's Paul Fletcher, and I care about Minnesota, and I care about music. With me, you'll get both of plenty of them on 92 KQRS. Hey, it's Paul Fletcher. 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

the video for that song? Largely performance, some candid moments with the band members, some tender moments with some ladies. It worked out. Unlike an idea that Axl Rose had for it that was rejected by the record label, and I think their manager as well. He wanted to do a video with a involving a woman from the Orient with a baby filled with heroin. So again, I think the one that they went with probably was for the best.

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Little STP going out to Roberts, Minnesota's 92KQRS. Thanks for checking in out in Roberts or wherever it is that you stumbled upon KQ. Happy to have you here. It's Jay taking on over from Fletcher. He's out the door to enjoy this kind of chilly first day of October, nearly Friday. We're almost to the weekend. And I saw that Smashing Pumpkins played their very first show of this new tour. They played 30

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21: 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So if you were thinking to yourself, man, September really was comfortable. That was nice and warm. You were not imagining it. Officially in the record books, 7 straight warmer than normal Septembers here in the Twin Cities. A little bit more seasonal right now. Overnight lows in the 50s. Tomorrow, sunshine for Friday, low 60s. Mostly cloudy right now, 64 in the Twin Cities.

Nice to have Queen on the airwaves. It's 92 KQRS. So is there an animal that you are irrationally afraid of? I am extremely rationally afraid of birds because they're our natural enemy. It just makes sense. But on Gorman in the Morning, they were talking about some animals that you're scared of, but maybe you shouldn't, which, you know, I'll quibble with that. 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A band that got more success than they would have if not for MTV in the era of having music videos. Duran Duran, it's Rio on KQRS.

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What's that dove say? Yep. Sounds like she's singing. It is Stevie Nicks, Edge of 17. You're listening to it on Minnesota's 92 KQRS with Jade. I just saw the Minneapolis City Council. They voted. It is official. Those Waymo driverless rideshare vehicles that you may have been seeing around Minneapolis, they now have to. They are required to have a human monitor inside driverless rideshare vehicles. I know. It's basically the same as an Uber or Lyft. It's dire straight. Money for nothing. See you around KQRS.

0: It's Lisa Miller with the KQ Rock Review for Thursday, October 1st. On this day in 1991, Green Day released their compilation album, 1039 Smoothed Out Slappy Hours. As Green Day became more successful, haters gonna hate, there was a backlash of people saying they aren't punk anymore. Billy Joe Armstrong's thoughts on that.
1: Well, the thing about punk is, in any genre of music, or punk, or if it's blues, or jazz, there's, or straight up rock and roll, I mean, there's purists on every side. So once you start going outside of that, then they don't necessarily think what you're doing is quote unquote punk rock. But for me, I want to be a great songwriter. So my range of songwriters, my favorites, goes for anywhere from a band like the Sex Pistols to all the way to like Lennon McCartney. So, you know, that's what Green Day is. There are no rules.
0: I'm Lisa Miller, and that's a KQ Rock Review, sponsored by 1-800-LAW-TIGERS.
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The band that saved rock and roll. Thank you very much. The White Stripes, Seven Nation Army. It's a rocker for your afternoon on 92KQRS. It's Jade, and as always, as soon as it hits 4 o'clock, we go commercial free. So let's get it done right now. Soundgarden starting it off with Bell on Black Days. It's here on KQRS.

A song from the Cranberries going out to Jim in Plum City. Plum City, Minnesota. I like that name. It's Jade, and you are joining an entire hour of commercial free music, my friend. It's going to be a good one. The Beatles on the way. We'll listen to Blondie coming up. And a song that, well, it gets stuck in your head. It's one of those one-hit wonders that does the trick. Come on, I

Blondie. Band that was part of the New York scene. The bubbling up of Talking Heads, Patti Smith, Television, all coming out of CBGB's. It's Jade with you. A commercial-free hour. Yeah, no commercials till 5 o'clock just for you here on KQRS. Oasis, they're back on their legal streak. Apparently, some old front-of-house guy who is kind of their engineer had old recordings of, like, the band just having conversations on stage. And if you know Oasis, you know those probably got pretty heated. Some live recordings of them. And they were apparently trying to auction them off. And Liam and Noel were like, pump the brakes. We did not sign off on this. These are our recordings, not yours. 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

I cannot wait for the new U2 album. It's coming out early November. They already have plans to do like a live special vinyl release with Jack White's Third Man Records. And it has Dolly Parton's last recording on it. Her last time in studio was a partnership with U2, which is kind of boggling my mind. I can't envision what it sounds like. Can you? U2 plus Dolly Parton. I have no idea. Maybe just some nice, sweet harmonies. That's what I'm thinking. Jade, keeping it commercial-free for you. Ah, here's a pairing that kind of, you know, made sense. Maybe shook a little people up in the moment. But Rage Against the Machine, smashing together with Soundgarden, sounded fantastic with Audioslave, Like a Stone.

everyone from The Offspring here on KQ, going into Tom Petty and checking in on your KQ weather. 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Overnight lows tonight in the 50s, so it will get a bit chilly, but kind of a nice seasonal fall day today. Sunshine tomorrow, low 60s. Right now, mostly cloudy, 64, but it feels a little bit colder here in the Twin Cities.

part of that post-grunge scene with Live, a song that is really perfecting that loud, quiet, loud thing. It's Jade hanging out with you on the day where, CDs came out into the world. Yeah, on this day, back in 1982, Sony released the very first commercial CD player. Do you remember what your first CD was? Can you picture it in your mind? I also had the Discman, if you remember that. Yeah, your portable disc player. I tried to go for runs on it, and it just, like, skipped constantly. Not a great running tool, that's for sure. I think we've upgraded several times. The Rolling Stones for you right now. It's on Minnesota's 92, KQRS.

a chuggin' song, Barracuda, that is Heart, who recently celebrated a 50th anniversary. Yeah, Dreamboat Annie. That was their debut record, came out about 50 years ago. And they're looking forward to releasing a new album. It's almost done. Probably come out sometime next year. It's always great when a band has been making music together for 50 years and still has enough inspiration, still full enough of art, so they want to keep creating new music. Love it. Nirvana for you right now. Maybe the first song you heard of theirs, It Smells Like Teen Spirit, on KQRS.

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2: Okay.
1: Yeah, you, Ryder?
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1: Sure.
2: There are zero cars.
1: Right.
2: And I've got to get all the way over to the left lane. So, no, I'm not using my turn signal.
1: Okay.
2: This is the closest I'm ever going to get to freeballing, if I'm going to be honest with you guys.
3: That's true.
0: Not like, 6 to 10 a.m.
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13: 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Hey, it's Paul Fletcher, and I care about Minnesota, and I care about music. 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
30: 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Overnight lows tonight in the 50s, and then just a kind of nice night until then. We'll see some sunshine tomorrow, but it will be low 60s. Right now, mostly cloudy, 64, feeling a little bit colder than that in the Twin Cities.
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Well, it's nearly Friday, and I think you should have something to look forward to. That's how I like to go into the cold season in Minnesota. So I want to give you a chance right now to win a trip to Mexico. Yeah, KQ is teaming up with Dreams Resorts and Spas. They have like 16 resorts all throughout Mexico. So you pick wherever you want to go. You pick three people you want to go with you. And then you get 4 days, 3 nights, all inclusive. Yeah, sounds pretty nice. We'll fly you there. No big deal. All you have to do is text the word resort, R-E-S-O-R-T, and you text that on over to the phone number 95819. 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
7: 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Hey, it's Paul Fletcher, and I care about Minnesota, and I care about music. 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Hey, it's Paul Fletcher, and I care about Minnesota, and I care about music. With me, you'll get both of plenty of them on 92 KQRS. Hey, it's Paul Fletcher. 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
14: I want you to want me.

A song that was on the album, did not gain any traction. They had to play it live, record that, and put out the live album. And then it became a big hit. It's Jade hanging out with you and about to start breaking things here on KQRS. That'll start at 6 o'clock as per usual. And today's the day that the very first CD player was out in the wild, ready to be purchased. And there was a new technology born. But when people bought CDs, they bought it to listen to every single song. They wanted to listen to something. So the deep cuts, that's what we're going to be diving into when 6 o'clock hits. We'll start it off with the CD that was the first one to a million. And if you want to check out the playlist, you can always friend or follow 92KQRS on Facebook. I post it up there every single day. All right, so breaking at 6 right now, Collective Soul. It'll get us there with December on KQRS.

Brothers in Arms song off of that from Dire Straits, breaking KQRS on the anniversary of the CD player, which debuted, was birthed into the world on this very day, October 1st, 1982. Yeah, Dire Straits, they had the first CD to sell 1 million copies. And yeah, sure, you bought it for Money for Nothing or Brothers in Arms, but you stayed for So Far Away. Maybe that became your favorite song on the album. So tonight, it's not necessarily about the deep cuts. It might be a song, maybe you heard it on the radio, but it's a song that you kind of fell in love with because you listened to every single song on the CD. So it's about, you know, those CD lovers. No hits allowed. Let's say that as we honor the anniversary of the shiny silver disc. Sid and Crystal remembered their first CD, which was Pearl Jam. So for Sid and Crystal, we're listening to Pearl Jam, breaking KQRS.

0: You're in the thick of Breaking KQ. Rarities, live, demos. Who even knows what else Jade will find? I mean, have you seen our giant room of music? Hang on a second. Let me open the door here. Hello?
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0: 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And the way it was set up, it was you would step up to a circular fountain, and there was a ring on the floor. You activated the water. There was, you know, foot pedals.
1: We had one at my elementary school.
0: Okay, you would then stick your hands under, and the water would come out. 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
0: 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I just zipped up and got out of there. 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
23: 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Well, it looks like overnight lows tonight in the 50s, but a pretty nice kind of like seasonal fall day until then. Sunshine for us tomorrow. It'll be in the low 60s to start off the weekend. Right now, mostly cloudy, 63, feeling a little bit colder than that right now in the Twin Cities. And we'll get back to the music in just a minute after a word from Uber. 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

It's not Smells Like Teen Spirit. It's not Come As You Are. Nirvana with Drain You. Checking out the songs that you really had to dig into a band to discover. It's all on the birth date of the CD player. Do you remember your first song or first CD that you ever bought? I believe my first CD was Green Day Dookie. I'm pretty sure. Might have been Ace of Base. But I think it was like a 1-2 punch. You know, it was an eclectic time, let me tell you, my friend. And I do not regret either decision. So we'll continue listening to the songs that were not the hit off the albums that you listened to after the CD came into action. We'll listen to one from U2, local music from Soul Asylum on the way, and Matthew Sweet. Yeah, everybody knows Sick of Me. But does everybody know Evangeline? If you dig into the album, you would. It's Breaking KQRS.

One of the best things about CDs was that little booklet that you got with it. You know, you'd pull it out, you'd have all the lyrics, you'd have some little notes, maybe some pictures of the band. Great way to kind of get to know the album a little bit closer. I don't think that happens these days. You know, with Spotify, I don't know if it's like, do song, you know, the songs on the track list, does it matter which song comes first, which song comes second? Tonight, it's all about the birth date of the CD. And so we're digging into the CDs. We're listening to maybe the songs that didn't get all the radio action, like Runaway Train or Somebody to Shove. We were listening to Black Gold from Soul Asylum. Radiohead, the song that you probably did not buy the album for, but then fell in love with. Let Down. It's Breaking KQRS.

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0: 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Hey, it's Paul Fletcher, and I care about Minnesota, and I care about music. 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Hey, it's Paul Fletcher, and I care about Minnesota, and I care about music. 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Hey, it's Paul Fletcher, and I care about Minnesota, and I care about music. With me, you'll get both of plenty of them on 92KQRS. 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
0: Hey, it's Paul Fletcher. 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Hey, it's Paul Fletcher, and I care about Minnesota, and I care about music. With me, you'll get both of plenty of them on 92KQRS. Hey, it's Paul Fletcher. 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Hey, it's Paul Fletcher. 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
7: From

Something about that one always makes me happy. Well, digging a little bit deeper into the albums, pulling out the songs that were perhaps not the big hit. That's because today, back in 1982, the CD came out. Yeah, the CD was birthed into the world, and weirdly enough, it's back. It's trending. I think it outsold vinyl for the first time in a number of years. So welcome back the CDs. Welcome back the 90s. Maybe you can bust them out later today. Chris Nelson, he's going to walk in the door. And while he does have a number of CDs at his desk, I think he is not going to be playing things off of a burnt CD later on tonight. But who knows? He's guys 5 at 10. He'll be looking back at the best songs today in music history. He might bust one out. It's Jade, my friend. As always, stay sweet, keep it loud. And we'll do it again tomorrow.